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Y100.7. So there's a spear fisherman that was looking down and saw three bull sharks coming straight for him. Listen, don't tell me to go scuba diving, okay? God did not make me a fish. I need to be

Miami's number one hit music station, Well 100.7. By the way, if you want to go see Samba, he will be here at the Amerant Bank Arena October 24th. So make sure you listen to Well 100.7 with Ella Zoran in the mornings for your chance to win a pair of tickets to the show. All right, it's going to be crazy. You want to be there.

0: Y100.7, I'm telling you, man, I need to become a millionaire because I gotta prove people wrong. Listen to this, okay? Bad Baby, the Catch Me Outside girl, is working towards her career in nursing. Congratulations. But you know what she says? That she is rich and she's bored. How can you be rich and you're bored? You know what the funny thing is? People that are rich say this, and then people that are broke say the opposite. I guess they don't know what to do with the money. Give me your money and watch me do something. Anyway, you can catch her in the hospital.
1: 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It's Elvis Duran from the Y100.7 Morning Show with Danielle and Gandhi. 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

I got Lisa right now telling me, yo, G-Man, please let me get that $1,000. 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

Y100.7 and Bruno Mars just launched the music video of his song with Karol G for his album, The Romantic. And I'm like, Bruno, I'd like to ask you one question is, did you get her digits? Because let's be honest, that's Karol G, bro. And I think you're single, so you better get to it because Drake is about it. You better be. For just a

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Y100.7 in KYU Miami. We're hosting a 5K run. I got invited to it, but I said, there is no way I can run and pass by restaurants, pass by bars. It'll be nice if we could stop in, have a beer, and then continue. I'm

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Wow 100.7. If you haven't been to Halloween Horror Nights, man, you got to make sure you tune in tomorrow with Drew in the Afternoon for your chance to win some tickets. I've been there, and it's crazy. You got to go.

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101.7. All right, ladies, listen. You are in a restaurant with your man. 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

0: Fiesta Latina happening this weekend, baby. But on Thursday, we got that pre-party at the Jungle Plaza, Miami Design District. It's going to be from 8 to 10, so get your friends. And make sure you meet us because it's going to be a wild one.
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And congratulations to Taylor Swift. The song Patient Zero is at number one. Of course. 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

0: Miami's number one hit music station, Y 100.7. So Britney Spears released a new song that's an old song. And what I mean by this is she actually wrote this song with Justin Timberlake back in 2001. But it's an unreleased song. It's called She'll Never Be Me. I wonder who she's talking about. It reminds me of girls in Miami. You know, they'll see you with a new girl and be like, boy, she will never be me. You remember what I did to you? Exactly.
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Y100.7, and we're doing the coolest things for everybody here in Miami. Listen up, if you want to see Olivia Rodrigo, you go to high school, go to the contest tab, leave us your name, the school that you go to, and why you deserve these Olivia Rodrigo tickets, and we might show up with some tickets for you. 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
1: Oh, Lord. Soulja Boy about to tell everyone he's the first rapper to run for president. I'm Angelina on the new hit list. Yes, this is a real thing. Soulja Boy posted that he is running Soulja Boy 2028. Set a new chapter, a bigger vision, a commitment to creating opportunities for the next generation. My focus is on four things: economic opportunity, criminal justice reform, education, and the future of technology and AI. From music to business to technology, I've always believed in thinking bigger and challenging what's possible. Now I'm exploring what it means to bring that same vision to public service. The future starts with a conversation. It's just like, it's funny, but it's really not funny to me right now. The way the world is in a crisis right now. Like, we need actual candidates. I'm all here for, you know, wanting to make the world a better place. And even, you know, getting more into politics. I'm so here for if Soulja Boy wanted to get more into politics. Maybe he wanted to do a voting campaign or, I don't know, something educational. All these things that he wants to work for, he could still do. But you don't need to run for president. I'm sorry. I'm not here for this. Let me know what you think. Add new hit list. Add Angelina on air.
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Thanks for listening to Y100.7 on iHeartRadio. Angelina here on the new hit list. And can I just say, please find you someone that talks about you, looks at you the way Alex Warren sings about his wife. This one's Emerald Eyes.

Y100.7 on iHeartRadio. Oh my gosh, saw Ray open up for Bruno Mars, and it was everything. That mic stay on. Got highlights up at New Hit List. I'm Angelina. This one's Joy. I think-

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The hottest songs and artists that are blowing up. I'm Angelina. Only right I put you on to Alyssa Grace. I can't believe she's only 18 years old. And the pen is crazy. Writing songs like this, Bloodstream on the new hit list.

0: 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Hit me up with your request on this Tuesday. 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Yes, I'm Angelina. 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

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Yo, thank you so much for kicking it, discovering new music with me. 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I'm at Angelina on air. It's been so real. Leaving you, can I talk, with Rose, a new trick on the new hit list.

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2: 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Barruco.
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Dua Lipa training season, trending music on Y100.7. 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
0: $1,000 gets added to your bank account. What are you doing with that money? Are you being responsible and, you know, going getting some groceries, gas, or are you going to go on a little shopping spree and go out to dinner with the girls this weekend? I'm not judging you. We got you.

Oh my goodness, that song. Are you kidding me? Holds so many memories. Hey, it's Thais on Y100.7. That was One Direction. What makes you beautiful? Trending music. Got you with some Olivia Rodrigo now. Here's Drop Dead.

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1: 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My

or at work, I'm for sure at a concert. I feel like that's a lot of people here in the 305. Hey, it's Thais on Miami's number one hit music station, Y100.7. And Teddy Swims is going to be performing next week. So you get to hear the song live. It's going to be dope. Here's Mr. Know-It-All trending.

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And my absolute favorite song from Adela. That was Nicole Kidman. Trendy music on Y100.7. I don't know. She kind of gives me like the same vibe as Zara Larsson. Like they would make an iconic collab, right? Can we make that happen?

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0: It's Elvis Duran from the Y100.7 Morning Show with Danielle and Gandhi. Okay, imagine you're in the bleachers for the pep rally, and we suddenly walk in with Olivia Rodrigo tickets.
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0: Yeah, we call out your name, and you win Olivia Rodrigo Woo! Tickets. 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
2: That would be amazing.
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22: So we surprised our girl Leilani at her school last Friday. 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

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This song, I don't know what it does, but it just like always calms me down. It's always a vibe. Post Malone's music, just a vibe. 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

Rodrigo's stupid song. Trending music on Y100.7. And did you know that during her show, her dress fully disintegrates? It starts raining indoors. Yeah, it's like a whole thing. It looks epic.

0: It's Elvis Duran from the Y100.7 Morning Show with Danielle and Gandhi. Okay, imagine you're in the bleachers for the pep rally, and we suddenly walk in with Olivia Rodrigo tickets.
1: Just imagine your friends start screaming, and you're just hoping, please let it be me.
2: 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You're the one who wins.
0: Yeah, we call out your name, and you win Olivia Rodrigo Woo! Tickets. Isn't that crazy?
1: That'd be amazing.
0: 1 minute, you're at the pep rally. The next, you're at Amaret Bank Arena watching Olivia Rodrigo. 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

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You could follow me at Thais Fernandez with two Z's at the end. 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
1: A lot of times if you fly to South America or, you know, south of the border, or the Caribbean sometimes, it is a cultural thing where as the pilot safely lands the plane, people applaud. People clap.
2: Yeah.
1: Right?
2: Mm-hmm.
1: And I always thought, okay, well, I didn't clap with him, but I never had a problem with it. I thought it was kind of cool. That's what they do. And they're like, thank you, pilot, for not crashing. This
2: I was
1: going to
2: say, is that what it is? Is it that we're excited to be at our destination or we're happy that we didn't crash?
1: Well, I think, you know, a lot of people, and I'm going to make an assumption on this. A lot of people, especially years and years ago, when you took a trip on a plane, it was an event. You would dress up for it. You would, you know, mm-hmm. it was a special event. And the pilot was like a quarterback on a football team. And all the flight attendants were models. You know, you wanted their autograph. I'd see kids asking flight attendants for their autographs and the pilot as well. So, of course, over the years, it wasn't quite an event. But it still was for someone. It was a custom to clap when they've safely landed the plane.
2: All right.
1: So, Gandhi... So you had known this guy for how long?
3: I knew him since high school. He was my ex-boyfriend.
1: And you got on a plane, and where'd you fly?
3: We flew, gosh, where was the first flight? I actually think it was to Miami.
1: Right.
3: From where we were, yes.
1: Okay. And the plane lands, and what does he do sitting next to you in the next seat?
3: He clapped. And it was a slow clap. I was like, what in the hell are you doing? You stop it right now. Now, I will say he was from the Caribbean, so that could be part of the reason why. That wasn't nearly as bad as the time that he got up and slow clapped at the end of Slumdog Millionaire. And I was like, no, please, God, why? Wait, what are you doing?
1: But he stood in a theater
3: and
1: clapped.
3: In the theater. Stood up. Clapped, and then the rest of the theater stood up and started clapping too, and I was mortified, and then I felt like I was the bad one because they were all doing it.
2: Oh my God.
1: They all stood up and clapped. Well, let's be honest, Slumdog Millionaire, fabulous film. Okay, I get
3: sure.
1: it. But okay, when you guys landed in Miami, was he the only one on the plane clapping?
3: No, there were a handful of people clapping.
1: Okay.
3: Oh, no.
1: Now,
2: if he was the only one, he was like, yeah.
3: Okay, but he started it. Does that count? He started it.
1: That's cool. I love that. I got to be honest. As unusual as it may be to some people, I have no problem with people clapping at the end of a flight or a movie. If you liked it. You're being honest. You're like, oh, thank God we didn't crash.
3: And I did ask him, what was that about? And he said, I hate flying so much that when those wheels hit the ground, I am just clapping to be alive. So you shut up. I was like, all right, fine.
1: But think about it. You hop into this metal steel tube, right, with these big wings on it. These big engines turn on. The thing is rolling down a street. And then all of a sudden, the front of that tube starts to go up in the air, and you're flying in air. And then you get up to 40,000 feet, and you get across the country in 4.5 hours, a trip that would take 3 days to drive, and you land safely. Why would you not clap? I think it's a miracle.
2: Yep.
1: It's a miracle.
3: It is magical. Sure, it is. I was just like, why'd it have to be my boyfriend? Why couldn't it be someone else's boyfriend?
1: Well, you know what we should do in life? We take so many things for granted. You go flush a toilet and the water swirls and it takes your duty away. That is an event.
3: It is.
1: I mean, it's a miracle. Just imagine your life without it. Imagine your life without an airplane. Imagine your life without that switch on the wall you push up and lights come on. You know,
3: true.
1: We live in this world that's just filled with miracles every single day. And let's not forget, springtime, here come flowers out of the ground. Every year, these beautiful, beautiful flowers pop up and say, hey, we're here, it's springtime. Yeah. That's a miracle. You know, don't forget to stop down and go, wow, this world we're living in is kind of cool.

0: like Rocky versus the Russian. And at the end of the film, people stood up and started screaming, USA! USA! I'm like, God. What's going on here? People, the actors can't see you. They can't respond.
1: Doesn't matter. Doesn't matter. The crowd was into it, and yep. it was where they were emotionally, and they were not afraid to share it. It was a positive. Clayton on line 24 from Puerto Rico. How you doing, Clayton? Welcome to the show.
2: Well, how you doing, Elvis? Thank you.
1: Hey, you still have family in Puerto Rico?
2: Yeah, my family's from Puerto Rico, and my family to this day still claps.
1: Did you clap when you landed?
2: Of course.
1: Of course.
2: We still get dressed up. We still clap when we land. My grandmother was one of those that she would wrap a rosary around her hands, and you clap with the rosary.
1: Yeah, you're clapping, and the rosary's like swinging in the air and hitting people in the head and stuff. Yeah, I know. I think it's an event, and I think it's a beautiful thing. I don't think we should. I think we should join in. We should join in with your tradition of clapping. Thank you so much for listening to us.
2: No, thank you.
1: Thank you. Hello, Jeannie on line 23. Hello, Jeannie.
3: Hi.
1: By the way, yeah, I'm saying Puerto Rico, but if I say Puerto Rico, people look at me like, "Why are you saying it like that?" Like, well, I don't know.
3: Sounds listen, right. As long as you're saying it, we'll take it either way.
1: All right. So being from Puerto Rico as well, you clap extra hard at the end of a flight, but for many reasons. What reasons?
3: Well, I obviously to say thank you and because, you know, we arrived, but I take some extra hard claps if we're going to an awesome destination. So,
1: of course.
3: You know, we hit Miami. I was like, woo! You know, when
1: right,
3: we went to Puerto Rico, it was extra. Vegas, I've done it like, you know. San Francisco.
1: Right. So thank you.
3: I'm that one person going, yeah.
1: I know, because it's an event and you're landing in a place you love. But what if you have to go to some city, and I don't name the city, like some city you're like, oh, gotta go there. You're like, oh, great. All right.
3: No, I've always been like, you know, if you're inviting me, I'm coming. I'm going to be like, yay.
1: I like that attitude. So. Jeannie, any family down in Puerto Rico?
3: I still have a ton of family down in Puerto Rico. Surprisingly, my sister ended up moving because of Maria to Buffalo.
1: Yeah.
4: Oh, wow.
1: To Buffalo.
4: Oh, wow. Quite a change.
3: I know, right?
1: Yeah, I get the two confused.
3: very much so. But
1: your family is doing okay.
3: Healthy.
1: Okay, good.
3: Everybody's healthy. Everybody's safe. Everyone's doing fantastic.
1: Right.
3: Love you guys.
1: Love you too. Nate, you know, when you're flying, you know, a lot of people, they're just nervous. And like I said, if you stop and think about the mechanics of how a plane works, you'd be nervous too. Don't think about that as you're taking off. So you're flying, you're like coming home from Greece. What did the woman do?
5: I was coming home from Greece and I was sitting next to this woman. She was in the middle seat and she was probably 80. You know how you look at somebody and they, you can tell they're just like ancient. And so she...
1: Oh, that's not nice.
5: No, she was old, Elvis.
1: Don't say ancient.
4: Right.
5: She was really old, okay? But you could tell, I mean, she had a weird, funny smell to her, like a villagey kind of like animal smell. And she...
4: What?
5: I mean, she looked like she had just come out of a village. I'm just going to come right out and say it. Like she had been where there's no electricity or anything like
1: that. Well, you used to live in the village. It's a beautiful
5: different
1: part of New York City.
5: Village.
1: Let me just make a suggestion. Before you describe her anymore, just tell the story. You're sounding kind of cruel.
5: Well, she had kind of a little mustache, too. But anyway, she was praying the entire time. And then when the plane took off and landed, she grabbed my hand and refused to let go.
1: Aww.
5: I don't think she had ever seen a plane before, much less been on. So I can imagine for some people, it's an experience where you're like, thank God I'm on the ground again, right? And it was crazy.
1: Aww. And he's not telling you the end of the story. You want to know the end? That little old lady next to him? That was Danielle Monero.
5: Yeah. He smelled like a
6: mustache.
5: Stuff.
6: Gave it away or no?
1: Little stinky woman with a mustache, afraid of flying.
4: In my 80s.
1: Gandhi, I mean, you had a run-in with someone on the plane too, and you were like, oh my God, these people, they're scared. Yes. They shouldn't be flying if they're so scared.
4: There was a little boy sitting next to me. He had to be 3 years old. Asked if he could sit in my lap. I was like, who are you? What? So can I please sit in your lap? I want to look out the window. I want to sit in your lap. And I looked at his mom like, oh, she's going to intervene. She said, it's fine with me if it's fine with you. I was like, well, damn, this is terrible.
1: See, that's the thing. You know, for me, I never, ever get nervous flying, really. And so if someone next to me needs some reassurance, I have no problem helping them out, like you did that little boy. And, of course, you know, Nate, you're a sweet guy. You took care of the little old lady
5: who's
1: never flown.
5: On.

0: good. She'd never flown on a plane before. Did you end up banging her?
1: No.
2: Did you end up killing her? Wait a second. If it was me, I'm going to say no.
0: That sounds like someone you'd be attracted to. I don't know. You like those old ladies. Or ancient.
2: Am I the only one where turbulence puts me to sleep? It like rocks me to sleep. It's the weirdest thing ever.
0: Hey, whatever you need to do to go to sleep, go for it.
3: You sure it's not the concussion you sustained from the turbulence?
0: No. Yeah.
4: Elvis Duran.
5: Oh, yeah.
4: And the morning show.
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0: So Nikki wanted to have a little fun with her husband, Brian. She says she knows he's really slammed at work right now, and she thought it would be funny if I called, if she called and said, hey, I have to leave the office. You need to come pick me up. I lost my keys. The valet lost my keys, so you need to come and help me. And he's so busy, he doesn't have time for this crap.
1: All right, let's see what happens in Danielle's phone tap.
2: Hey. So I'm at the parking garage, and these idiots lost my keys. I need you to drive over here.
3: Who lost your keys?
2: These idiot parking garage people.
3: Are you kidding me right now? How do they lose your key?
2: I don't know. There's so many
3: key. Are you kidding me? That's what you pay people for. That's why thing costs like $12 an hour.
2: Exactly.
3: Pass them over to me. I want to talk to these people. Come on.
0: Hello?
3: Yeah, hello?
0: Yeah.
3: Who am I talking to? What's your name?
0: Vivian.
3: So what's going on with my wife's car right now?
0: I lost the keys.
3: You lost the keys. How you lose somebody's keys? Are you kidding me right now?
0: We'll figure it out. Somebody will find the key in their car, and then they'll call me, and they'll bring it back.
3: This is your job. You got one job, right? Your job is to get a key, to get it from the customer, and then to go get their car. You're telling me right now is that my kid's got to stay in school and just wait there for forever, right? That my wife's got nowhere to go. That I got to leave my office to go figure this out because you don't know how to do your job?
0: I didn't do it on purpose. What do you think? I said, let me lose this person's keys so I can keep her here. No, why would I do that?
3: Excuse me, you better not be getting an attitude with me right now.
0: I'm not getting the attitude. You came in here with a hostile attitude. I've been nice.
3: You lost the keys to my car. For all I know, it could be some guy running around my key about to steal my car later.
0: This is only like the fifth time it's happened.
3: It's only like the fifth time? Are you kidding me? Is there a manager that I can talk to?
0: Maybe sixth time, but I don't count that one time.
3: Who's your manager?
0: I'm the manager.
3: You're the manager?
0: Yeah. Why is that so funny? A lot of these cars look alike. Silver car over here, silver car over here, silver car over here. They all look alike after a while.
3: You're going to call a taxi, okay? And your company's going to pay for my wife to go pick up the kids for the taxi. And then I'm going to order a new key and I'm going to send you the invoice. And you're going to pay for that. Do you understand me?
0: No, I can't do that.
3: Yes, you are.
0: No, I'm going to lose my job.
3: I don't care if you lose your job. I care about my car right now and what you have done to my family right now. So you're going to go and you're going to figure this out for me.
0: Got a spare key? Bring it down here.
3: Are you kidding me right now?
0: What? I'm just saying.
3: Is this really your attitude about this whole thing? This is all okay with you? You're like, that's it?
0: I'm trying to be accommodating. I'm trying, but it ain't working. You're a very tough customer. How far does she live from here? Can she walk it?
3: You're unbelievable. You're unbelievable.
0: Come and drop off the key. Why is it so hard?
3: Because I'm at the office right now. I can't just go down there.
0: Your wife's not worth you. Your wife's not worth you leaving the office to come and drop off your key? Come on, dude. What kind of a guy are you?
3: I'm going down there right now. You better get your owner down there. You better get your owner there because I'm going to talk to both of you. I'm going to make sure that you get fired because you're a piece of
0: whatever. You're just so rude.
3: I'm rude.
2: Ryan?
3: You got to call the school with the sub to hold on to the kids and you figure it out. I don't know. I mean, we're just wasting time now. I got to go.
2: What? No.
3: I'm in the middle of a meeting. Just call your brother, okay? Maybe he can help you, okay? And say, hey, remember those 10,000 favors that I did for you? I need one, okay? Come help me.
2: He is at work.
3: I'm at work, Vicky. I'm at work.
0: This is Danielle Monaro from Elvis Duran of the Morning Show. We just phone tapped you.
3: I'm at work.
0: She's not in a parking garage. She didn't leave the key. She just wanted to mess with you.
3: That's funny. That's real funny, Vic. Thanks.
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1: Here on all white studios, and I'm not talking about skin color. I'm talking about...
2: also, though.
1: There's a lot of white. There's a lot of white in our studios. But there's the Formica, I mean, the countertops, the doors, they're all like... surgical white, right? Whatever that means. Mm-hmm. But every day on the door to Diamond Studio, we find these dark fingerprints.
2: Oh.
1: Every day we see them. Mm-hmm. Someone with a dirty friggin' hand. I don't know if they're gardening and then coming to work or I don't know.
2: Yeah. It's like they dip their hand in oil.
1: Or it looks like we're in a police station. Yeah. And we're taking... Here, there's Chris. It's five perfectly formed fingerprints. Mm-hmm. Because someone's not even using the handle for the door. They're putting their fingers, their dirty friggin' fingers, on the white door and leaving their fingerprints.
2: Yeah.
1: And so we're looking at each other like, whoa, duh, what do we do to figure out whose fingerprints these are? I'm like, hello, they're fingerprints.
3: Dun, dun, dun, dun.
1: You know what I'm saying?
2: Yeah.
1: They're fingerprints. Yep. So Nate had an idea. What was your idea, Nate?
4: Well, we have a former NYPD officer on our show,
1: Chris.
4: Right? On our staff, Chris.
2: Hi, Chris.
4: He's here right now.
1: Hi, Chris.
5: Hi, guys.
1: Chris.
5: Yes.
1: Okay, you heard the story, right?
5: Elvis, I'm putting my phone on silent.
1: Okay, well, thank you. Whatever you do, don't call Chris. We have fingerprints. Someone's sullying, dirtying our door every day with their fingerprints. We have fingerprints. How do we figure out whose those fingerprints they are?
5: I do have an old kid home.
2: Yeah!
1: You have an old what at home?
5: Latent prints. We can get the powder and start dusting.
1: Okay. Okay, I'll wait.
2: I have a question.
1: How far do you live from here?
5: It's a crime scene now. We got to preserve the crime scene.
2: Right. Okay.
1: What's your question?
2: So, you know, we see in TV shows all the time that if you take tape and you put tape on the fingerprints and lift it, that's a good way to test. Is that a good way to test or no?
5: That's how you do it.
2: You can do it that way?
5: Powder. Uh-huh. You dust it, cleaning it, and then you lift it off with a piece of tape.
1: Well, can we start the collection now? Because they're right there, and I know that whoever is dirtying up our doors with their nasty fingerprints, they're listening to this, they're going to come clean it off while no one's looking, and that will be another crime.
5: Well, here's the question.
1: What's that?
5: If we do find the culprit, what are we doing with them?
1: Humiliating them. We're going to make sure they wash their hands. We're going to have a conversation with them. But it's happening every single day on our beautiful white door.
2: I think it's a woman.
6: Yeah?
2: Yeah, because I put my hand near it to see about, you know, the spread of the paw, and it was close to mine, and I kind of have little hands.
6: Oh.
2: So I think it might be.
1: Do you have little raccoon hands?
2: Yeah, a little raccoon.
1: Well, we got to figure that out. I don't know if it's male, female. I'm not worried about it.
5: This is the greasy finger perpetrator we're looking for.
1: Well, go look at it. No, can you go look at it? We'll keep the mics open.
6: Can we go and get like baby powder and regular scotch tape and do this?
1: Do you need? You don't need powder yet, do you?
6: Yeah, he said lift.
2: You need powder.
6: You need powder to lift up the fingerprint. Yeah.
1: Okay. Well, they're going into the studio now. Diamond, let them know they're on when they come in so they don't use any foul police language.
2: Well, then he said it's
7: cursing.
2: A crime scene.
7: No cursing. Yeah. You're on, Chris.
1: Yeah. Well, hold on a second. What's his opinion about the prints?
7: What's your opinion about the prints?
1: Yeah, he can't hear.
8: Yeah, they're dirty.
1: They're dirty. Yeah, we know that, Chris. They're dirty.
8: Hold on. Let me get the flashlight on this.
1: Look at that. He's got a mag light.
8: They are dirty. So their hands were dirty.
1: Yeah. Yes, thank you, Chris.
8: Some swirls in there. There is swirls, which could be an identification.
1: Swirls? That sounds like it's an ice cream cone from Dairy Queen.
8: Yeah. So we might be able to get a hit, Elvis.
6: Yeah.
1: You know what I mean?
6: Do it.
1: Gandhi and I are always looking for our next hit.
2: Yep.
1: All right, let's do it. Do whatever it takes.
9: Okay.
1: All right, thank you guys. All right.
6: Yeah.
1: And there you go.
6: Don't.
1: We're going to find out who is dirtying up our white doors.
2: Oh, question.
1: Yes, question.
2: As opposed to all of this, don't we just have cameras around? Couldn't we look at the cameras?
1: Yeah, but this is more fun.
2: You're right. Okay.
1: Okay. Yeah, what was your question, Scary?
10: Well, I just want to know, are those ink prints or food grease prints?
2: Because they're black.
1: We don't know.
10: Well, black prints.
1: It looks like someone who was just printed down at the First Precinct.
2: Sort of.
1: And didn't wash their hands.
2: They're very clear, like full prints.
1: It looks almost like it's done on purpose.
2: Yeah.
5: Yeah, they are dirty.
6: Who doesn't wash their hands?
1: Some dirty, foul freak.
5: Ugh. I don't think it's food.
1: But it looks almost inkish.
5: Inkish or somebody outside playing in the mud and came up to Z100 for some reason.
1: Well, I don't know. Not a lot of mud going on these days. What?
9: Theory.
1: Theory.
9: It almost looks like somebody was holding a toner cartridge. Possibly.
6: He's Scotty B.
1: And Scotty B goes to the door every day. Scotty B, if those are your prints, you will be found out.
2: What is he doing?
6: Oh, he's going under his desk.
1: Ah!
2: Oh, it was
1: you! No. He's holding up a toner cartridge. That doesn't mean that's you. No, don't shake it. No,
0: they leak.
1: I know, but look at your fingers. Are they dirty?
0: Not today, they're not.
2: So it was you?
0: But you know, I have to go look and see how I open the door. I do. I push the door open with my hands. So. Yeah.
1: Okay, see, it's probably him, but I'm going to find out for sure. What's that, Chris?
5: I think we deputized Nate. That's a good job. It's good investigation.
1: Thank you. Give him a badge. Sit down, Barney Fife. All right, well, Chris, thank you, sir. Thank you. There he is, Chris, on the case.
5: Hi,
1: it's always good to have a private dick.
2: Yeah. Oh, God. Hi, Chris.
1: Very nice. Chris, look at that. Chris is running out here like he's just saved the world.
6: His new statement, Chris on the case.
1: Chris is on the case.
2: I love it. We brought the police officer in, and then Nate solved it. Scotty knew it was him the whole time and just
1: doesn't
2: say anything.
1: We don't know.
0: I'm the public dick.
1: Guys, can we just not ruin it? Let's us assuming this is not going to hold up in the court of law.
6: No.
2: Okay.
1: We need evidence. Mm-hmm. We need Exhibit A.
10: Yes, and B.
1: And B. We need exhibits. Damn it to hell.
0: Well, I have a very unique print on this finger because of the time that I pulled the shower drain up and I ripped my fingertip off. God. So we could check that way.
1: Okay. Okay. We're going to do it legitimately. Right. But thank you. I need something that will hold up in court of law.
11: Elvis Duran.
2: Oh, yeah.
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4: We all coexist and love each other. I love it so much.
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2: Love, love, love you guys.
6: Good morning, everybody at Elvis Duran. I love you.
0: You're like in love with me. Elvis Duran in the morning show.
7: Dare I bring up mansplaining?
4: Yes, please.
7: So the other day, when Gandhi and our friend Cheryl Crowley were having lunch together, dinner together, there was a guy at the next table who decided to tell them what it's like to be a woman.
4: Yeah, it was great.
7: How did this conversation get sparked?
4: He was very friendly, and he just sat down and started, you know, like kind of, I think, hitting on some people. And in the process of him doing that, he was talking about how women love him because he knows what women love.
8: Oh, of course he does.
7: Did he say those words? I know what women like.
4: Oh, yeah.
7: So listen closely. Learn something, little lady.
4: Without a doubt.
7: Is that what he said?
4: He didn't say little lady, but he was like, oh, let me tell you, women love me because I know what women love.
8: Oh, gosh.
4: And that's important. And what? I was like, by all means, regale me.
7: Well, Danielle, don't you want to hear what women love? Apparently
8: no.
7: This guy knows.
8: I would laugh my ass off at this guy.
7: So what's on his list of things he is aware of that women love?
4: Okay. He will woo you because he knows that women love the Kardashians, purses, a big dinger, a man who takes charge. Being ignored. Women love being ignored, he said.
8: Oh, we do?
4: Yeah, they love it. And they love competing for attention with other women. That is what women love.
8: Oh,
4: and knows
8: we do. So
7: this makes him the Romeo of all Romeos because he knows that this is what women love. Let's break this down. Okay, all women love purses.
4: I do not.
7: Okay.
4: A lot of them do. I'm not saying that that's not possible, but not every woman is obsessed with purses.
8: I am, but, you know, that's just me. But
7: okay, you like bags.
8: Yeah, but not every woman is.
7: But the thing is, he's saying that he's a great guy for women because he knows that women love purses. Okay.
4: You guys love purses.
7: Women love the Kardashians.
8: Here.
4: No.
7: Okay.
4: I do not love them.
7: So, Danielle, this guy so far is, he's winning in your book.
8: So far, he's got two for me.
4: He would have gotten you.
8: Go ahead.
7: He knows that women like a big dinger.
8: Three.
7: Danielle, yes.
9: I mean, nobody walks around wanting a small one.
4: Right. No one wants a small one, but there is such a thing as too big.
8: Yeah. No, there is such a thing.
4: Yeah.
7: I'm assuming, I'm not mansplaining, I'm assuming there are women that like all sorts of different things.
4: Of course.
7: But,
4: you're right.
7: But for him to say that he is God's gift to women because he knows that all women love big dingers, that's my point.
4: You love this. The Kardashians and a big thing. Okay.
7: And purses. Yeah. He thinks that he does well with women because he knows that women like men who take charge.
8: Not so sure about that.
4: Yeah. And he was saying, you know, ladies,
7: whatever you want to call it, hard to get, or hey, let's take this slow, you know, whatever version of that game you want to play. I get that. But if you just ghost me, that's ignoring me. And
8: right.
7: I think that's really crappy.
8: No, not cool.
7: I don't know. Okay. Am I mansplaining? Maybe I am.
4: Nope, I agree with you on that.
7: Okay, so he also thinks he's God's gift to women because he thinks that women love competing with other women.

0: and I do not compete for anything. Maybe like a snack if one of us has to run for it first. But like aside from that, we don't come at each other. None of the women on this show do that. And it's completely wrong that he says all women love that. No, maybe the ones he hangs out with, which don't sound super funny.
1: This guy's a jerk. Was this guy even cute?
0: I don't want to say in case he's listening. I'm sure people think he's handsome.
2: Yes. Okay, but that's he's just negated all that. Yeah. But all I'm saying is this: if a guy feels the need to tell you why he is successful with women,
0: right?
2: And here's my list. That really tells you a lot, right there, doesn't it?
1: Yeah,
0: absolutely. And all I could think the whole time was, I wonder what the guys on this show think women love, because that would be hilarious. But we already know what Scary thinks.
2: I'll tell you what I think, because you told us. Mm-hmm. I think you love the things that you have been very clear about. Yes. You like a guy with a sense of humor.
0: Absolutely.
2: Now, I'm not trying to mansplain and tell you what I think. I'm telling you that because you have said that to us. We listened to what you said.
0: I appreciate that about you. That is true. I think women enjoy having somebody around who makes them laugh, somebody who makes them feel comfortable in their skin. I think anybody, man or woman or other, believes that they want to be around people who make them feel good, make them feel good about themselves, make them feel like they're a better version of themselves. Not this, like, I'm going to ignore you. You have to keep up with me. We're going to play this stupid game. I don't think a lot of people really like that.
1: If you're ignoring me, I'm not sure that's making me feel good about myself.
2: No. Well, he thinks that. All right, let me give you another one, I believe.
0: Yes,
2: let me mansplain some more.
0: No, please,
3: there's more. Oh, wow, okay.
1: Great.
2: Yeah, I believe that you would really, really appreciate being listened to.
0: Absolutely.
1: Oh, yes.
0: Okay.
1: You've made
2: that very clear as well.
1: Yeah, yeah, yeah. Mm-hmm.
0: Yeah, so I actually was dating somebody for a while, and you know me, I don't want to get married. That is not my thing. I am not a marriage hater. It's just not for me. And we were dating for a long time. All the women at his workplace were telling him, dude, you got to get her a ring or she's leaving. You got to do it. And I would say to him, please don't listen to those other women at work. Listen to the woman in the home. That's me. I don't want a ring. Don't do that. And it was just always this thing. They told me again that I got to get you a ring. I was like, no, ugh, so annoying.
2: There you go. Mm-hmm. Any other mansplainers in the room?
3: No, I'm just trying to keep track of all the things I need to do so that a woman will like me. So I need to
0: ignore her.
3: All right, here we go. So make sure I got this right. I need to come home. I need to have another woman with me for her to compete with. Hand her a purse. Tell her what to do. Turn on the Kardashians. Show her my dinger. And then ignore her. Yes.
1: Yep.
3: Of course, she's all mine.
2: According to that guy, I say you do the opposite of what he's saying.
3: Opposite of all that.
2: Let's go talk to Liz on line 24. Hey, Liz.
4: Hi, how are you?
2: We're doing well. So you heard about this mansplaining guy that was across the restaurant from Gandhi and her friend Cheryl. But you said your brother actually mansplained something about what he knows about women. Yes. And it must drive you a little crazy, right?
4: Oh, absolutely. I think my brother is a total player. He probably wouldn't say the same, but he treats women poorly, and he is adamant that that is what gets them interested in him.
2: Interested in what way? Which I guess that's the question.
4: I guess to sleep with him.
0: See, I think that there are probably some women out there who do respond to that from like a place of insecurity and wanting to people please and thinking, oh, this guy doesn't like me. Let me do everything I can to make him like me. But I would say the majority of women don't want that. Mm-hmm. Nobody wants to be treated poorly.
1: Unless I could see if a guy is really hot and you're only in it to sleep with him and, you know, you have the same views, like you're not in it for a long-term thing, and then maybe you'll sleep with him. But if it's somebody you want to have a relationship with, that's not how you're going to go about doing it. That's how you want to be treated.
2: Hey, Scary, is there something stupid you want to add to the show?
5: Yes, I think
2: I see it simmering.
5: There is some women get drunk off the D, and then it's tough to break away from a guy who treats them poorly. So they can't see the light through the trees because they're so blinded by something that they may be addicted to in their world. Maybe the sex is so good.
2: Do you think that really has more to do with her than him, actually?
0: Yeah.
5: Probably, yeah.
1: Yeah.
2: Oh, okay.
1: Yeah.
2: So it's not some women are addicted to the D. Some people just haven't come to the realization that they deserve better.
1: Right.
2: And they do. I'm sorry, I must be mansplaining again. Hey, Liz, I mean, so did you have an argument with your brother about his claims that treating women poorly get him laid?

0: I mean, he's not wrong. It works out in his favor, but for, you know, my sister and I, we just look at him like he has 10 heads because we like our boyfriends to treat us very nicely.
1: Right.
0: And, you know, I think it just makes it gives any future women in my brother's path kind of a Sophie's choice of whether you want a nice guy or an.
2: Wow. Oh my God. Okay. All right. Touché. Very well put. Liz, you have crafted your sentence brilliantly, and we love you. Thank you for listening to us. You have a good day, okay?
1: Do you think some women will be like, oh, you know what? I can change him. He might have treated me like crap, but I'm going to get him to treat me better, and I'm going to change this guy.
2: There's that.
3: Of course, like a challenge.
2: Yeah, I don't know. Look, you know, one thing we're all in search of, I must mansplain, is happiness and the feeling of being appreciated and loved. And, you know, sometimes you got to reevaluate how you're mining for that. Is it really working out to your favor? Are you really going to get the person that you truly deserve that way? Mm. Well, you know, these are lessons you have to learn on your own. But having a guy in a restaurant mansplaining it to you, say, well, here's, little lady, here's the list of rules.
4: Let me tell you what you like.
1: What is
4: like,
1: right.
4: Okay. I love this.
2: And there you have it.
5: Oh, there goes Elvis.
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1: Elvis Duran in the morning show.
4: Hey, before we get into horoscopes, do you have names in your phone that aren't the accurate name for the... for the person with the phone number?
5: Most of my names, actually. The closer I am to you, the weirder your name gets.
4: Okay. Or you can sometimes, if you want to mask who it really is, you give them another name.
6: I've done that.
5: Yeah.
4: I'm just asking for a friend.
7: Okay. Yeah, but I've done that, and then I forget what name I mask their name as. And so I can't find the phone number.
4: Okay. There are a few celebrity types that we know, right? Mm-hmm. We all know. Mm-hmm. But I don't want to put their name in there in case someone gets into my phone. I don't know why. Whatever.
7: Right.
4: Oh. So I don't know how to find them. I don't know. I don't know what I put them under.
8: I've got Lisa on my phone. Her first name is Dat, D-A-T, and last name is Bitch. So, and I'm like, call Dat Bitch. It calls
7: awful.
8: Lisa.
7: You know, I'm
4: really
7: awful.
4: Just,
7: nice guy.
4: All right. I was just kind of curious. Let's get into the horoscopes. Producer Sam, who are you doing them with today?
6: I'm going to do them with Carl. That's what I call Danielle.
4: I know. Horoscopes with Dat Bitch.
7: All right. It's Usher's birthday today, guys. Happy birthday to Usher. Libra, trying to keep everyone comfortable is leaving you completely drained. Prioritize yourself for once. Your day's a 7.
6: Scorpio, something between you and someone else shifts in a way that feels significant, and it probably is. Your day's a 9.
7: Hey, Sagittarius, that long shot you never stop believing in shows its first real sign of life today. Your day's an 8.
6: Ooh, Capricorn, a career moment arrives today that is a direct result of years of refusing to quit. Good for you. Take it all in. Your day's a 10.
7: Aquarius, you bring something to the table nobody else thought of, and the room genuinely cannot look away. Your day's an 8.
6: Hey, Pisces, you are feeling things that do not entirely belong to you today. Get some space and sort out what's actually yours. Your day's a 6.
7: My fellow Aries, you spot an opening and move on it before anyone else even sees it. That instinct is your superpower. Your day's a 9.
6: Ooh, Taurus, something new you try almost on a whim turns out to come surprisingly naturally. So keep going. Your day's a 7.
7: Gemini, a subject you knew nothing about a week ago is now something you can't stop thinking about. Your day's an 8.
6: Ooh, Cancer, the mood is not great, and you know it. Give yourself some room before it bleeds into everything else. Your day's a 5.
7: Leo, you walk into a room and lift the entire energy of it without even trying. That is all you today. Your day is a 9.
6: And finally, Virgo, done and out the door is better than perfect and sitting at your desk. Send it. Your day's a 6, and those are your Wednesday morning horoscopes.
9: You know, you are doing something every day that's sucking the soul right out of you. You know, seriously. Mm. We were reading an article. Listen to the title of the article. Your soul is slowly dying because you're doing these 5 boring things.
10: Oh, geez.
9: I'm like, oh, dear.
10: That's great.
9: I was afraid to open it, knowing that all 5 of them are probably all I do. Because I don't think I have a soul, do I, Nate?
11: Depending on the day.
10: Oh, damn.
12: Wow.
10: Damn.
9: Here we go. Gandhi actually pointed this out to me. Your soul is slowly dying doing these 5 boring things. Mm. Not traveling.
10: Oh, that I can see.
9: Talk about it.
10: I mean, you got to get out. And you don't have to travel abroad. You don't have to leave the country. There's so much in this country, as we learned doing our off-the-grid trip. You can take a day trip. Just go somewhere where you're not every day. Mm. You learn something every day being in a different place.
9: It's true.
10: Yeah.
9: You know, the other day, it was Saturday morning. It was a beautiful morning. I got up early. I started walking around the city. I went for a 2.5-hour walk in New York City. Because, you know, this is one of those places where if you go for a walk, you're actually traveling.
10: Yes.
9: But you're going to a whole different world and less than a 30-minute away.
10: It is so different. Every little borough is so different from the other. So that's true.
9: So the excuses for not traveling, I can't take off time from work. It costs too much. I may get sick from some disease that's floating around. They're saying that if you're not traveling, you really are in idle mode, right?
10: 2 hours. You can drive 2 hours to somewhere else. Take a bus. Walk somewhere, like you said. You can do it.
9: Okay, here's another one. And by the way, I'll explain in a moment. Your soul is dying if you're mowing the yard without headphones.
10: Okay. Oh, how specific.
7: Then my son's soul will live forever.
9: Exactly.
7: Spencer?
9: There's a reason behind this. Because mowing the yard or any mindless thing you do, you don't really have to think. It's like making sausage, as they call it. Mm-hmm. If you're doing that without listening to music or listening to a story or something, it's a waste of your time.
10: Or your favorite morning show.
9: Yeah, there's that. Mm-hmm. So your soul is dying you're mowing the yard without headphones.
10: Because it's just wasted time. There's nothing worse than wasting your time.
7: A good Audible book is good.
9: Absolutely.
7: While you're mowing. Oops.
9: The third one on the list of five things that are killing your soul. Complaining. Let's talk to Nate about that.
10: Oh, my God.
3: Really? Really?
9: Exactly. You can hear it in his stern voice. Yeah, complaining.
10: And I don't think people are saying never complain and always be, you know, toxically positive. I think it's more about don't complain if you don't have ways to try and fix it. If you don't have attempts at a solution or if you're not trying to reach a solution, just mindless complaining and talking crap about other people. There's nothing to benefit from that.
9: Okay, well, we could all learn. I guess we should start working on that one.
10: I talk crap with a purpose.
9: Yes, you do.
7: My mom was complaining yesterday and she actually stopped herself and said, I know I complain too much.
9: What was she complaining about?
7: Everything.
9: Okay, well, let's talk about it.
7: Yeah.
9: Things we complain about. Someone who walks up to you and goes, oh, God, this country is just falling apart.
7: Oh, yeah.
10: Right.
9: Okay. What are you going to do about it?
7: Right. There's nothing you can do.
9: These are the people that come at you online, just bitching and moaning and screaming. Yeah. Nothing gets solved.
10: Mm-hmm. Right.
9: My groceries cost too much. Okay. I'm sick of my life. All right. Well, we need to work on that.
10: Yeah. All right. Let's fix it.
9: Exactly. So complaining. Your soul is dying if you're wasting time complaining.
7: My mom complained about we were driving in pouring rain. She was complaining about that. I was like, Mom, I don't.
8: You can't change that.
7: We can just pull over.
9: And my favorite one on this list that you gave us, mm-hmm. Gandhi, the five things that are sucking your soul into a death hole. Mm-hmm. Not cooking your own dinner. Opting for takeout, mm-hmm. drive through.
7: Yeah, no, I don't agree with
9: putting that. Putting something frozen in the oven.
10: Right.
9: And just letting it cook itself.
10: And even in that one, it goes a little deeper and says, and if you're going to go and, you know, leave the house and get food, do it with a friend. Make it an experience. Enjoy yourself. Don't just bring food home that's already not good for you. Not cook, not live, and just eat, you know, sodium or whatever it is.
9: Oops. Exactly.
10: Same. My soul must be dead.
9: Get into the kitchen and slice some onion, saute some garlic. Let's get going. Mm. I did it this weekend. It felt so good.
10: Yep.
9: And that was actually number four. I have a fifth one.
10: Okay.
9: Your soul is dying if you don't get a pet. Now look.
7: This one's so hard. What if you're allergic to everything?
9: Yeah. You could be allergic or you just don't have the time that a pet requires. Yeah. I get that.
10: Fish tank.
7: Yeah, maybe a turtle.
9: For those of, you know what, turtles.
7: I kind of want a turtle. I haven't told my husband yet.
9: It's a living creature. You can look that turtle in the eye.
7: Yeah.
9: You know what I'm saying?
10: And it might outlive you.
7: That's true.
9: Having a pet is so powerful for your mental health. And I love my dogs last night. Oh my God. I was thinking about, I couldn't hug them enough. Because I know they look me in the eye and they just stare at me. I know that they love me. They like me in their own, you know, dog way. But having a pet is.
7: Yeah. And pets don't judge. Like they don't care. Like you can look like crap. You can feel like crap. You know, they love you no matter what. Doesn't matter what kind of day you had. They still love you.
10: It's just so fascinating. Animals are fascinating. And like, I look at my sister's dog all the time and I'm just like, wow, there's this little thing that lives in the house that is just a completely different species. Mm. We all coexist and love each other. I love it so much.
9: And there you go. So these things are sucking your soul.
10: Yep.
9: There's just five. You can think of your own. What are you doing today? You know, do this. It's a hard thing to remember to do, but all day today, be aware of what you're doing. Like every once in a while, stop and go, wait, what am I doing right now? You know, you'll answer your questions right there. Am I in idle mode? Am I in neutral? And some people would say, and there's an argument for, well, it's good to like just stop down every once in a while.
10: Yeah, every once in a while.
9: Okay. Then start back up.
10: Yep. But mindless, I think the soul sucking thing is mindlessly scrolling through any type of social media. Give yourself a limit. Limit yourself with that kind of stuff.
7: Oh, my gosh. Because you can go down a rabbit hole. And then 6 hours later, you're like, what did I do with my time?
9: Last night, sitting on the couch, waiting for the Yankee game to not come on.
7: Yeah.
9: And I was like going through all these videos on Instagram. And then Max, my schnauzer, came over and started poking me with his paw. Like, pet me.
7: Yeah.
9: And I went, you know what? You're right. I put the phone down. And I made love to my dogs.
10: Oh, that took a turn.
9: It did. Anyway, make every moment of your day count.
10: Bitchy ass comments online.
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24: Let's go around the room, my favorite part of the show. I'm so excited. What's on the minds of people in the room? And if someone else does an around the room topic that's similar to yours, you have to change your topic.
25: Oh, man.
26: Okay. So we're not all staying on the same topic like we've done in the past. We're doing different for sure. Okay.
24: There's no theme. It's not a thematic around the room. All right. So if someone starts talking
27: about food. Can I start first?
24: It's okay. Nate's riding shotgun. All right. Go, Nate.
27: Okay. So, Elvis, I texted you about this just the other day. I was watching. This is... Anybody that's worried if your phone is listening, it is. So I was watching a TV show, and in this TV show, the characters in the show start singing this old song, King of the Road. Do you know the song, Elvis? Dun, dun, dun, dun, King. Dun, dun, dun, dun, King of the Road. So the exactly. So the show finishes. I go to Instagram because we're all hardwired to just go to Instagram. The very first reel is somebody with a video synced up to King of the Road.
26: Mm-hmm. What?
27: It is listed. There's no way I would have had that in my feed. I never picked up my phone and searched for anything. It heard the TV show and it found the video. How crazy is this? Mm. It's listening, everything.
0: Is anyone surprised?
26: No, not at all.
0: No. Could it have been a coincidence?
27: No way.
26: It could have been a coincidence. It probably wasn't.
27: 1,000,000% no.
0: It could have been.
26: You can't say 1,000,000%.
27: It was a video
26: no.
27: synced up to a painting of somebody had the King of the Road lyrics painted on a painting. Mm. And
0: well,
27: it
0: well,
27: man, I don't know. So just
0: well, we all agree that the phones are listening.
26: Yeah, I think everything's listening. I mean, we were talking not too long ago about a CIA agent, ex-CIA agent, who said, yeah, your TVs are watching you and are listening to you far more than you think. We tap into them.
1: It's crazy.
26: Yep.
0: So it's not where legally there has to be a light on.
26: No, not on the TVs. No. Not when they want to get in.
0: Hmm.
26: Yep.
0: God, the stuff my TV has seen.
26: I feel bad for the CIA agent on the other side because I'm like, you are so bored and probably disgusted right now. So,
0: that is true.
26: Good luck.
0: All right. Danielle, you can do any around the room, but you can't talk about being listened to or watched.
1: No. I'm just going to tell you a joke. Now, I don't know why I find this joke funny. It's probably not, but it popped up on Instagram and I started cracking up. Ready? Wife, I'm having heart surgery. Husband, I know. Wife, I love you. Husband, I love you much more. After surgery, when the wife woke up, only her father was next to her. Wife, where is he? Father, you don't know? Who gave you the heart? Wife, what? And she starts crying. Father, I'm just kidding. He went to the bathroom. I don't know why I
0: felt
1: so funny.
26: Damn it, Danielle.
0: Yeah. Damn Danielle. Maybe it was in the delivery. I don't know.
1: Why? I don't know why I found that so funny, but I did.
0: Danielle. All right. Well, we're on a roll now. So we're going to go to Froggy. Froggy, you cannot talk about being watched or listened to by your phone or TV, and you cannot tell a bad joke.
2: Okay. All right. So you guys always think that I'm the problem in my relationship, but I want to let you know what happened.
0: We know you are. Yep. We know you are.
2: I'm not, and I'll tell you why.
1: Okay.
2: I'm fast asleep. I mean, I am fast asleep. And in my sleep, I hear, are you awake? Are you awake? Hey, are you awake? And I'm like, well, obviously I didn't answer you the first of the four times you asked me. So then I'm like, what? What do you want? I can't sleep. Will you switch sides of the bed with me? Maybe if I switch sides of the bed, I'll be able to go to sleep. I got up in the middle of the night and switched sides of the bed with this weirdo. And she still couldn't sleep. 2 hours later, wakes me up. Hey, can we switch back? It didn't work. I'm telling you, I'm not the problem here. I'm not the problem.
0: All right. We'll give you this one.
2: Thank you.
0: Crazy.
26: I mean, even a broken clock is right twice a day. So you gotta give them.
2: Who does that? Who wakes you up to switch sides of the bed? Like, go to some other bed.
0: All right, there you go. There's Froggy's submission for in the room. All right, Scotty B, our special guest. You can talk about anything, but you cannot talk about anyone waking you up in the middle of the night wanting to switch sides of the bed because they can't sleep. You cannot tell a very bad joke like Danielle did. And you can't follow Nate's lead by being recorded, listened to, or watched by your phone or TV. Go.
3: Don't worry. None of the above. So this just happened to me. I have a complaint for big vending. So I went into the kitchen here.
1: Oh, my gosh. No one else is doing this.
3: What? It has nothing to do with stupid money. I don't like the fact that vending machines have both drinks and snacks in the same machine because I bought the Ritz peanut butter crackers and they're cold. I had to put them in my pants. No, what? I don't want cold snacks.
27: Actually, I'll agree with you on this one. I hate cold snacks.
3: Okay. Nobody wants cold snacks. Doritos. I mean, they shouldn't be a combo machine like that. It shouldn't be allowed.
0: I was wondering why I was feeling cookies in your pants. Now I know.
3: Yeah.
0: Okay, Scotty B is about big vending machines. Oh, big vending.
3: Yeah.
0: Separate
3: drinks,
0: refrigeration, and room temperature.
3: That's correct.
0: Right.
24: All right, so you can't talk about that. You can't talk about Froggy's topic of switching sides in the middle of the night with your partner because they can't sleep. You can't tell a bad joke like Danielle. And you cannot talk about being watched or listened to by your phone or your TV from Nate. That means we go to Gandhi. Gandhi, go.
26: Hello. All right, I am concerned about a faction of the gay community, and I feel like you all should be as well, because allegedly...
24: Why? What do we do? What do we do?
26: The Bears are disappearing. I'm sad about this. I don't know if you guys read, but apparently all of the GLP-1s are making the bear community vanish. They're turning into otters, which is thinner, hairy men. And the bears who are not taking it are saying, we feel so left out. Where are the rest of us? We used to be this big community that supported each other, and we were all about being a little chubbier and fuzzy, and now they're gone. And I feel bad for them. Is this true, Elvis Duran?
24: You know what? The population is decreasing in size.
26: Ugh.
24: And that would include the bears. They go to the bear conventions.
26: Wow. Save the bears!
24: Save the bears. So if you're a big old gay bear, your fellow gay bears are extinct. they're gone.
1: Wait a minute. And if they get too skinny, is it just all fur and you don't see anything
24: else? It's just a big skinny lump of fur. All right, so be careful there. Okay, very good. So, that's a word to the wise, the bear wise. It's the same as, you know, less people are driving, less women are driving big motorcycles. So the Dykes on Bikes community seems to be evaporating.
26: Oh, my God. What is happening? This is terrible.
24: I know. Come
4: they
24: on,
4: all got Subarus. That's why.
24: Oh, yeah. Okay. Let's get back to basics. Subarus. Did we get everyone?
5: I didn't go yet.
4: Scary.
24: Nate did. Oh, okay. Scary.
5: Yeah.
24: You cannot talk about how the gay community is disappearing because the bears are disappearing through GLP-1s. You can't talk about what Nate talked about, being watched by your TV or your phone or listened to. You cannot tell a bad joke like Danielle. You cannot talk about switching sides with your significant other during sleep like Froggy did. And I think that's everything.
26: Yes.
24: Oh, yeah. Big vending. Scotty B. You can't talk about getting cold snacks out of a vending machine that also sells cold drinks. What do you have left?
5: Unpopular opinion.
1: Oh, God.
5: I think restaurants should reserve the right to ban kids under a certain age from eating there. And we know that there are some that... Yeah. Hear me out for a second. So a couple of years ago, we talked about Netty Spaghetti in Tinton Falls, New Jersey. They banned kids under the age of like 10 years old. And there were Facebook groups that were created, and they were protested. People were so upset about it. They're like, this is going to fail. This is going to slap them right back in the face. It'll never work. People are boycotting. Well, years later, Netty Spaghetti is still thriving in Tinton Falls. A friend of mine went the other day, and it was a fabulous experience. And you know what? Sometimes you just need to ban kids under 10 years old from your restaurant because you got your own restaurants to go to. I'm sorry. I know the parent community is coming at me right now, but we should be able to dine in peace at certain places. Let's have our moment. Let's have our places.
24: Okay, I'm watching the phones. No one's calling to complain.
5: No. There's someone out there that's going to slide into my DMs. Some troll is going to be like, how dare you say that, Scary? Kids, because apparently, you know, you have everywhere else. Let's have a couple of restaurants to ourselves. That's all.
24: Okay. Okay, check the phones again. Anyone calling to complain?
1: No, he's calling. No.
24: All right, maybe the phones are broken today. Okay. It's a phone issue. I don't know. I bet a lot of people do agree with you. I bet a lot of parents are going, okay, I get it.
1: Yeah,
24: fine.
1: I get it. I totally get it.
26: I get it, too.
5: Well, this place has the word spaghetti in its title, so you want to bring your kids there because kids love spaghetti. But you can't. Sorry.
1: I never heard of Spaghetti Teddy. What's it?
5: No, it's Nettie's Spaghetti. Oh, it's Tinton Falls, New Jersey.
26: I'm sorry. Or Spaghetti Teddy. Whatever.
24: Oh, well, now, if you eliminate me and my kids out of Spaghetti Teddy, that's a different thing. All right, so you're saying that kids love spaghetti. How do you know that?
5: Because it's spaghetti. It's
1: that's
5: spaghetti.
1: What he uses to lure them into the white man.
26: Oh, God.
24: Oh, my God.
1: Spaghetti. Hey, little boy.
24: Oh, my God, Danielle.
1: Sorry.
24: This has gone really bad. All right, so if we had anyone after you, Scary, I don't think anyone would try to copy your around the room submission.
1: You're alone on a hill.
24: So I think we're all good. We went around the room. Are we done? Are we dizzy?
4: Yeah.
26: Okay.
4: Yeah.
6: Hello?
24: Yeah, hello, lady.
6: Come on. Elvis Duran and the Morning Show.
24: Hey, it's Elvis. 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
1: I had a whole list of things to talk about today. Let's see. Bad sex with a coworker.
2: Oh.
1: Let's see.
3: Oh. It wasn't that bad when we did it. Stop.
1: Yes, it was. It was awful.
2: It was terrible.
1: Too much. Hey, kind of on a serious note. Have you ever had to tell someone to stay away from you for good? Like, have you ever come to like a point in your relationship with someone, a friendship, right? Mm-hmm. And you're like, this person is toxic. I don't have room for them in my mind or in my heart. I don't have the whatever to deal with them.
2: I had to do it because someone stepped over the boundaries. So I was very close friends with this guy, and Sheldon and I were dating. And at one point, I think he knew Sheldon and I were getting serious. And so he took it upon himself to tell me how he felt about me and write me a letter and all this stuff. And it got to the point where I said, we can no longer be friends because you stepped over that boundary and Sheldon wasn't comfortable and I wasn't comfortable. And the saddest part is that we were so close. We were such good friends. And
1: I hate to hear that. We
2: haven't talked since. But I mean, you know, he unfortunately did something he probably shouldn't have done.
1: Wow, that sounds serious.
2: Yeah, yeah.
1: Well, what if it's just through a life?
2: If you took it that way and thinking like, okay, maybe I did do something.
4: Thankfully, I have a good self-esteem.
1: Right. And you probably have other friends in your circle, so you're fine. You're good.
4: Yes. Yeah, I do. I have a couple other friends. I have purposeful friends. How about that?
1: Yeah. That's very important. Yeah. And, you know, keep in mind, she could be going through something that we just don't understand. So, right. I don't know. Anyway, well,

0: of a sudden, all the pressures are back. The calendar's starting to fill up again. More people have expectations for us. And we're just accustomed to sitting on the couch and just being independent,
1: oh
0: right?
1: Oh, my gosh.
0: And living in our own little bubble, on our own little island. So I have found that since life is starting to come back, it's a little frustrating. And I don't have the space in my life for a lot of the things and a lot of the people that want that space.
1: Yep.
0: So this is interesting. Yeah, what's up, Frog?
2: Elvis, have you ever gotten upset with somebody and said something that you probably didn't mean?
1: Never.
2: So we all know the person that I was friends with, and I had a disagreement with her, and I told her, I don't ever want to talk to you again. That was about 10 years ago. We never spoke again after that conversation, ever. She took me up on that offer. That was it.
1: Well, yeah.
2: And at that time, I meant it, but I didn't think it was going to go that way, and it did. And so you got to be careful when you tell somebody, hey, I'll never want to talk to you again. They might take you up on that. So be careful when you do that.
1: I would hope you don't say that unless you mean it.
0: Yeah. Don't shoot that bullet unless you want to hit the target.
1: Right.
0: You know what I'm saying?
1: Right.
0: I see that. Yeah.
2: I did.
0: I don't know. I just see the beauty in cutting it off cleanly. If you know that they're not going to serve any purpose in your life in the future, and you really aren't going to really want to be there for them if, God forbid, they do have an issue.
1: Right.
0: So you got to find a way to let it go before it gets nasty. Hey, Kristen is on line 22. Had to go her separate ways from someone. The problem was it was her neighbor. That's really close to home, right, Kristen?
3: A little. Like, right next door. Hi, guys.
1: Hi.
0: A lot. Hi. That's got to be very, very, very, very strenuous on you, having a neighbor you cut off. So things were just not going like you wanted them to go as far as a friendship goes?
3: We had in, like, a three-year history, a couple where she sort of just went off on me for different... And I'm a very kind person and stuff, but then one Christmas she... left and sort of told me that and said she had a dog sitter, so it was over a dog, and I didn't see anyone go by, so I spent my time just sort of going over there. I had a key to her house and making sure, and still didn't see anyone coming by, and then I confronted her with it very nicely over text message, just saying this is not acceptable. You know, some people, you know, in so many words, you shouldn't have a dog. So she took offense to that, and there it goes. And she told me that, you know, stay out of her business, and she has enough friends. And I said, cool, I'll put your key in your mailbox.
0: And that was it?
1: That was it.
3: Sort of. And we, you know, we'll be out working in the yard at the same time, and sort of, you know, just ignoring another human person.
0: That's weird. Yeah, that is very, very somewhat uncomfortable.
1: The way she laughs about it.
0: Yeah, but when you have them as a neighbor, that's a whole new concept.
1: Yep.
0: Like, wow. But look, you know, you just don't see it eye to eye. Just because we're both humans doesn't mean we hate each other. It's just we're just not supposed to be around each other. We're not meant to be friends. And as soon as you can buy into that fact and that concept, you're good. Let it go. It's like, okay, we just weren't meant to be. I have one friend from my past. It's the same thing, Kristen, not a neighbor. But we just agree. We agreed that we're never going to agree on anything. We don't have the same expectations from life and this and that. So we just let's just call it a day. And actually, it was relieving to be able to just let each other go. I don't know. Well, good luck with that. Either you move or you just see her out there gardening every day. What are you going to do, you know?
3: Right, but I just need to say that if anything happened, I would go to a rescue if needed. I mean, I'm not that crass, but
0: right. No, I got that, and I would hope that would be the case with her as well. All right, Kristen, thanks for listening to us.
3: Okay, you got it.
0: So that's it.
1: Wow.
0: You know who I'm talking about. You have that list of one or more in your life that you just don't want to deal with anymore.
1: Mm-hmm.
0: It's messy. It can get messy trying to get rid of them. And there's guilt and whatever at play. But gosh, don't you deserve to live cleanly and not have to worry about them anymore? I don't know.
1: Mm-hmm. Yep.
0: Some people think that's a very cold way of looking at it. Someone actually sent a text and went, what? Friends don't last forever? I never knew. Well, no, they don't.
1: No, they don't.
0: They do not.
1: They can also do things to mess it up. And you're like, see ya.
0: Yep.

0: Bye.
1: Mm-hmm. All right. This is a heavy conversation. Hope we're not depressing anyone, making anyone sad.
0: I think we're going to make people make these calls today. Someone's getting that call this afternoon. Hope it's not me.
1: At the very least, Danielle, reevaluate your relationship with people.
0: Yeah, of course.
2: It's wackadoodle time. It is wackadoodle time.
3: My nipples are so hard.
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1: Good for you, Lainey. Yeah, we've had a lot of texts from people saying if my husband had a best friend who was a woman, I could not handle that. So
2: I wonder why.
1: I don't, there's something in
3: it. My husband and I have had this conversation, and I have told him that I don't think it would be an issue on my end. But, of course, until you're in the situation, it's really hard to know.
1: Right. So. There you go. All right. Huh. Well, thank you, Lainey. You and your best friend of 30 years.
3: Have a great one.
1: Yeah, I don't know.
2: I don't think it would bother me at all. Okay, cool.
4: As long as you knew it was totally platonic, because I have been in a situation where I thought it was platonic and the other person wound up writing me a letter saying that they didn't want it to be platonic and that was a problem and I had to stop talking to them.
5: Well, Danielle, yeah. I thought you were going to talk about
4: that. Oh, sorry, Frog. Sorry.
1: Oh, wow. You're so busted.

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21: At the end of the day, and these middle school and I guess junior high kids had drawn penises mm-hmm. on all of the seats in the bus. Therefore, we had to talk about it. And therefore, they wanted to send invoices to the parents and say, not only are we going to get your kids in trouble at school, you have to pay to remove the penises from the school bus seats. Yeah. So what is the update, Lindsay? There's an update I hear.
22: Oh, yeah. So I guess the parents came in yesterday, all parents of all three kids that did do this. And they walk into my boss's office. Mind you, she had the pictures of all the penises all over one of the walls. Mm-hmm. And one of the parents just like kept on flat out saying, my kid would never do this. It's not my kid. My kid's innocent. And my boss goes, I know you would say this, so we're going to sit here and watch the video of your kids doing this. And they ended up watching the video, and, like, their mouths just completely dropped. Like, they had nothing at all to say about
0: that's
22: it.
0: That's awesome.
22: After.
0: Whoa. My kid great. Would never do it.
21: Never.
0: Ugh.
21: So how'd that meeting end up?
22: The kids are suspended for a week off the bus, and the bill wasn't that bad. The parents ended up just, like, paying, like, right there, and then they have to actually want the kids to come in and help clean the bus next week.
0: Mm-hmm. Nice.
21: Okay.
22: And that was it.
21: So no invoice?
22: No invoice. They're very lucky for that.
21: Wow. You know what? This is the thing about video. You get caught.
0: Yeah.
21: But to sit there and watch your kid drawing penises on a school bus.
0: After you were like, my kid would never. Yeah. Oh, love it.
22: No. Never do it. It's great, too, because the videos actually have sound. So you can hear them talking to each other about it and what they're going to say. And some of these things were, like, beyond inappropriate of, like, your mom can take 10 inches of this. And
0: oh!
21: Oh, my God.
0: Wow.
21: What a...
0: How old are they?
21: I love this. Yeah, how old are these kids?
22: These are between like sixth grade all the way up to actual high school.
21: Okay.
0: Yeah, that's
22: right.
0: Yeah, do you guys remember the book series, Don't Let the Pigeon Drive the Bus? And like, is the pigeon driving the bus? Parents know. Now there's going to be a new one.
21: Don't let the penises drive the bus?
0: Don't let the pigeon draw penises on the bus. That's the next one in the series.
21: Well, this is an awesome, awesome update, Lindsay. If you hear more, please let us know. And keep us informed.
22: Oh,
21: I appreciate it.
22: I definitely will.
0: Wow.
22: I'm going to be there next week to watch them clean it, so I can't wait
0: to see pics.
21: Thank you so much. We appreciate it. Have a great day, Lindsay.
22: Thank you. You too, guys.
21: Wow. My kid would never.
1: Yeah. I feel like that is the death blow for parents. As soon as you say, my kid would never do that. Oh, here's the footage. Mm-hmm. Enjoy it.
3: I was never that parent. Anytime somebody told me what Caden did, I'm always like, yep, I believe you 100%.
0: Yep.
3: That sounds exactly like something you would.
1: That's what my mom said. She was like, aside from hurting an animal, I would believe you did anything.
21: They're right on schedule.
1: Yeah.
21: I knew we'd see them here one day, drawing penises on a school bus.
1: She said what? Okay.
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0: Mm-hmm. 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
21: Between why men cheat and why women cheat. 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
0: Mm-hmm. 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

0: of the witch will go to Danielle.
1: Thank you, thank you. I've always wanted to be a witch.
0: A mad scientist.
2: What is that? What do you do with that?
0: It's like an evil laugh.
2: Yeah.
0: Kind of. I'll play the mad scientist.
2: Okay.
0: Gandhi, yes. Either you can be a werewolf or a mad scientist. Which one?
2: I'd like to be the werewolf then.
0: Okay, Gandhi is the werewolf.
1: Where mad are we going with this? I'm so excited.
0: All right, so here's what we have. Zombie is scary. Let me hear it, scary. All right. The vampire is Nate.
3: Yes. Yeah.
0: No, that was more of a ghoul.
3: Oh, sorry. I'm getting my ghoul and my Dracula mixed up. I want to suck something.
0: Okay. Froggy, a damn good ghost. Let me hear your ghost. Yeah, that's a good one. That's convincing. Gandhi is the werewolf. Very nice. It's just a wolf, you know.
2: Okay.
0: I will be the mad scientist. I guess. Is that a mad scientist?
3: Yes.
1: That's very good.
2: Yes.
0: And Danielle is the witch.
2: So good.
0: Okay. Here's what I'll be. I'll be the director here. Music, please. Music.
2: Oh, my goodness.
0: Go. Okay. We'll start with the zombie. Sprinkle on a little vampire.
3: Yes. Cue the ghost.
0: Cue the ghost. Keep him going. Stay in character. Okay, we need a werewolf. Where's the werewolf? Okay, keep howling. Keep ghosting. Keep vampiring. Keep zombieing. All right. We need a witch. Cackling witch. Okay, all right. Okay, keep going. And I will be the mad scientist. Stop. Cut.
2: What do we just say?
0: See, the mad scientist sounds too much like the witch, and the witch is, you're so good. Maybe, okay, if we eliminated the mad scientist, what else could I play? What's another scary, like a creaking house?
2: Does Frankenstein speak?
3: He's kind of a zombie.
4: He's like a zombie.
5: Yeah. Me, pull down zipper.
0: No. Don't ask where that came from.
4: Do mummies make noise?
2: Skeletons? Not really. An influencer? They're kind of terrifying.
0: Yeah. Mad scientist, maybe I'm just not getting that right. Or,
4: I'll play the black cat.
1: Yes.
0: I'll play the black cat. All right, okay, cue the music, scary. Let the music establish loud. And then, now bring the music down to the sound of the zombie calling in. Oh, here comes Count Dracula.
3: Oh, yes. I need another victim.
0: Oh, look, I think that's a ghost entering the room. The ghost. Yes. Froggy, you're the ghost. All right. Oh, look, a werewolf. Okay, the ghost and the werewolf are relatives. The witch. All right.
3: Some blood.
0: And I'll play the sound of the blood.
3: Yes, my pretty. My victim.
0: All right, turn it off.
4: Cut.
0: Okay. All right. What the hell are we doing?
2: It's like stressing out animals.
4: Somebody just texted and they just turned on the radio right now. What the is happening on the radio?
0: Like, what's the end game here?
3: Yeah.
0: What are we trying to accomplish? I think we should do a scary character idol.
1: Oh, yeah!
2: Okay.
1: I love it.
0: I don't know. I'm just getting ready. Because you know what? We're going to do our Halloween show, right? Mm-hmm.
2: Yep.
0: And we're all going to come in dressed. And we need to start you know, like sharpening up our sound effect skills for Halloween. What, Nate?
3: You know, growing up, I had this cassette. And it was a haunted house sound cassette.
1: Creepy
3: and I don't know if you remember this thing, but we are better than that.
1: Yeah, we're good.
0: Well, you know, when I was growing up, I had vinyl. It was the Disneyland Halloween sound effects album.
3: Oh.
0: And so I was always the geek who played the music at the dances, the school dances. I also was the geek who set up all the sound effects for the haunted house in town.
1: Mm. Oh, that's so cool.
0: It's easy. You just put on the Disneyland Halloween sound effects album. And but they had this one recognizable ghoul sound on the Disney Halloween sound effect album. It was like, what? It was, if you hear it, you're like, oh my God, they still play it at the Haunted Mansion today.
1: Aww.
0: All right, anyway, do we have like the beginnings of what could be a nice sound effect for the Halloween season?
4: 200%.
1: Nailed it.
4: We're ready for this.
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0: don't have friends of the opposite sex.
1: Oh, I know I know a few.
0: Right?
1: Yeah.
0: And you know, usually if you're in a relationship anyway, people get all hot and bothered and all lathered up if you have people of opposite sex.
1: Yes.
0: Because they don't want you hanging out with
1: them. Some people forbid it, which I think is so wild. I can't even imagine. Mm-hmm. I think it's so important to have friends of the opposite sex.
0: But don't you think it's weird not to have friends of the opposite sex?
1: Very weird.
0: See, I do too.
1: Yeah. And I think too, I mean, like I have dated guys that say they have zero friends who are girls. And I feel like you can tell just the way that they interact with you and do, like, I love dating guys who have sisters.
0: Right.
1: Because they just have a different, you know, perspective on everything. They grew up with girls. They know how to deal with them. And I think the same thing about guys who have girlfriends. You have to have some friends. Get to know them. We're totally different, men and women.
0: Right. Well, Danielle, do you have friends who are guy friends?
2: Yeah, of course.
0: Right.
2: Froggy's my best guy friend.
0: Oh, there is that. Yeah, yeah. I don't think of him as a guy.
2: We've slept in the same room together, like just me and Froggy.
0: Exactly. You know? But I mean, do you have any friends, any girlfriends who just have no opposite sex friends? None.
2: No, I don't think so. I have friends that don't have girlfriends that they just hang out with guys.
0: Oh, really? So that's the opposite.
2: Yeah, I've had those. But that says a lot about them. Like in my head, it's like they go, I don't get along with girls. And I'm like,
1: Yeah, if you eliminate one sex either way, it's kind of strange.
2: Yeah.
1: It's weird. I mean, half the population is the opposite sex.
2: Right.
1: You got to get out there and get to know them.
2: That's a red flag for me.
0: Well, it's a red flag, I mean, at most. I mean, but I wonder if these friends of ours who don't have opposite sex friends, if they even realize it. It's just the way their life is rolling. It's just where they are in life. Or maybe they're in a relationship that won't let it happen. I don't know.
1: I think a lot of times relationships don't let it happen, too. I mean, again, I've been there where I have a lot of very good guy friends, and it has bothered in the past people that I've been dating who said, I don't want you to hang out with that person. And I think it ruins things.
2: Yeah.
1: Why?
0: Yeah.
1: Why would you not want me to hang out with
0: them? Well, let's get to the bottom of that. Why am I not allowed to hang out with someone?
1: Right, what are you doing with your girlfriends,
0: Hello. Yeah, let's think that through. Good morning, Lainey. How you doing?
3: Good morning. I'm fabulous.
0: Your very best friend is a guy. You've been best friends for 30 years, and now, you know, you're married. How did you set this up with your husband? Is he cool with you having a best friend who's a guy?
3: Well, when we first initially started talking, I let him know, you know, my best friend is a man. We met in 10th grade. This is not something that's going to change. And he said he was okay with it, but I was a little bit reserved, of course. So then when we actually met in person and things started going well, I just said, like, this is seriously not an option. Like, my friend is not going anywhere. And he seems to be okay with it. It's not been an issue. We're now together 5 years, and my best friend is my daughter's godfather, and life goes on.
0: So you actually told your husband, actually on your date, that this would be the last date with you if you cannot accept the fact I have a best friend who's a guy. Good.
3: That's right, because I was in relationships in the past where it was an issue after the fact, and I needed it to not be an issue right from the beginning. So
0: it's good to hear that.
1: All right.
0: Good for you, Lainey. Yeah, we've had a lot of texts from people saying if my husband had a best friend who was a woman, I could not handle that. So
1: I wonder why.
0: There's something in
3: there. My husband and I have had this conversation, and I have told him that I don't think it would be an issue on my end. But, of course, until you're in the situation, it's really hard to know.
0: Right. So. There you go. All right. Well, thank you, Lainey. You and your best friend of 30 years.
3: Have a great one.
0: Yeah, I don't know.
1: I don't think it would bother me at all. Okay, cool.
2: As long as you knew it was totally platonic, because I have been in a situation where I thought it was platonic and the other person wound up writing me a letter saying that they didn't want it to be platonic, and that was a problem, and I had to stop talking to them.
4: Wow. Danielle, I thought you were going to talk about
2: that. Oh, sorry, Frog. Sorry.
0: Oh, wow. You're so busted.

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1: You know, I have to say I'm a little bit of an old school at heart. Like, I just can't help it. I really, really like listening to old school music. It makes me feel good. But let's see. All my God kids love Taylor Swift so much. Like, you have to hear the way that they sing this song. They're like, you have to listen, Gima, to the song. And look, and can I buy it? And can I get it? So it's definitely some Taylor Swift happening around me going on. And she's super cool. I also really appreciate the way that she writes music and plays music and everything. So she's dope. I like A$AP Rocky. I like A$AP Ferg, too. So, yeah, there's a lot of things I'm into.
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4: Look, I know we work as one. We are one being.
5: Symbiotic.
4: We are very symbiotic, but sometimes we need to have our own lane. We need to have our own thoughts and opinions. That's why we go around the room. Nate, we're starting with you today. What's on your mind?
5: Okay, so bear with me. You know, I have.
4: We always do.
5: Okay, I have tight pants, right?
6: Oh, you do?
7: No.
8: Yes, you do.
6: Yeah.
5: All right.
6: It's always in my face.
5: They've gotten tighter in a good way.
6: Oh, Lord. What?
5: Because I've been working out. My thighs are very girthy now, and I'm just getting swole. So
4: look at you.
5: It was a little gratuitous, but here's my advice. A year from now, you will wish you had started today. So like about a year ago, I started working out hard, you know, doing my creatine and protein, and I am seeing massive gains. And finally, like, I took some pants out that I hadn't worn for a while, and they are just tight on my thighs.
4: Look at you.
6: See, I noticed about the hard thing because he sits next to me and I see things all the time that I probably shouldn't see.
4: Why?
6: Well, his pants are so tight that his
9: moose knuckle.
6: Yeah, exactly. The moose knuckles is always out.
4: Your crab eyes.
5: Yeah, that hasn't gotten bigger, but my thighs have.
4: Okay. Well, I noticed when we were where were we? Oh, we were on Norwegian, and you had your shirt off. Your pecs.
5: I know.
4: Your pies are looking
5: That's
4: good.
5: That's right.
4: So you are thighs and pies, baby.
5: Absolutely. And I want to say I'm like a month and a half from getting them to dance.
6: Oh, jeez.
5: I can't wait for that.
4: Okay.
5: All right.
4: Don't
5: care. Anyway.
4: All right, so Gandhi, it's your turn. What can you talk about that's all about you?
6: Oh, all about me. Well, I've been trying to do something lately. I don't think I'm doing it consistently enough to make a difference, but it's been very fun, and I think I'm making a little headway. I have been trying to make friends with crows. I looked up...
4: back up. Crows?
6: Where do you see crows enough that you do this? There are a ton in my parents' backyard, and then there are a few that fly around in some of the green areas in Jersey City. And I was reading about how, you know, we all know that crows have these amazing memories, and they think about people, and they'll bring you gifts if you make, you know, them remember you. So I've been taking little snacks and leaving them, and I think one of them at my parents' house remembers me because it ate the Doritos. I know you shouldn't be feeding them Doritos, but I just wanted to give them a gift. And it left a bottle cap. I was like,
4: see, that's a gift.
6: This is it.
10: Yeah.
6: It's happening.
10: So my mom used to work with endangered birds, and crows was one of the birds that was there where she worked with. And she said they do remember people.
6: Yes.
4: They do.
10: And
4: now
10: she
4: very smart.
10: Said that they're very, very smart, and it's incredible the interaction she used to
4: have
10: with
4: the two.
10: They're
4: shifty, too.
10: Yeah, oh, yeah, they're very shifty, she said, yep.
6: And I read that they're, like, vengeful. And if they hate someone, they'll get all their friends to hate them. So in my dream world, I'm
4: you
6: building...

0: just kind of described yourself a little bit.
1: Yeah. I'm an old crow. Look at me.
0: Remember when our friend Drew was passing away, he was talking about the crow he talked to every day.
1: Oh, yeah.
0: And now when I see a crow, I'm thinking, well, maybe that's Drew's friend or maybe it's Drew.
1: Yeah.
0: But yeah.
1: Drew actually told me the best way to get them on your side is with dog food. He said they love dog food.
2: Really?
1: So okay, well, that'll be my next step. Yeah.
0: Get some dog food for the crow. All right. So you're befriending crows. I like that. Hey, yeah. Scary. What's up?
3: I think we finally reached the end of the social influencer food blogger line.
0: How's that?
3: Oh, my goodness. Well, because it's like someone has to outdo the next person to be different than the last person, right? So I follow this account called Mon Appetit. It's a girl who goes around New York City and reviews food by the intensity of her moan. So she'll order something, and then she'll stand outside, she'll taste it, and then she'll start moaning into the camera, like, oh, and it has like a moan scale of like 1 to 10 in intensity. So moan.appetit. She's got 250,000 followers on Instagram, so she's doing something right, right? But I just feel like, what will they think of next, and who's going to outdo who to try and stand out to be the next food influencer? Because the food blog space is very crowded.
0: It is. And they're running out of ideas.
1: I love how he's like, this is too much. It's over. I follow this account.
0: you're right? Contradicting yourself.
3: I just like to hear a moan. Oh.
0: Hello there, Froggy. What's up with you today?
4: So, Elvis, let me ask you a question, and not for good reasons. If Alex were to keep you awake all night and you got no sleep, when you woke up in the morning, you'd be upset, correct?
0: Yes.
1: Oh.
4: Why is it when our dogs keep us up all night, when I wake up in the morning, I'm like, oh, who's daddy's sweet boy?
0: I know.
2: Yes, that's true.
0: It's very true, because it makes sense, because we love them. Yeah. They can do no wrong.
4: Last night, for some reason, I don't know, Rex just would not move off the bed. He wanted to sleep on top of me. There was no room. I kept moving around. Yep. I woke up with my back hurt. I had to sleep weird. And I wasn't even mad at him. I woke up, I kissed him, and I said, who's the sweetest boy in all the lands? And I gave him a big old kiss. And I'm like, well, I should be mad at him, but I'm not. And if a person did that, you'd want to push them out of the bed and never talk to them again.
2: It's so true.
4: I love you.
2: Yeah, if they're like on top of you or in the wrong position, it doesn't matter. You will get a migraine, a neck ache, a backache to make them comfortable.
0: And it'll be bent to the left.
2: Yep.
0: That's how they are. They do no wrong. That's why we love them so much.
4: I love them.
0: What's up with you today, Danielle?
2: So I'm very proud of myself, guys, and I think I deserve a standing ovation for this, okay?
0: All right, let me stand up.
2: Okay, get ready. Get ready. I went to DSW and I walked out and didn't buy anything.
1: Guys,
2: that is a first for me. I buy shoes everywhere.
0: No.
2: I'm so proud. Frog, are you proud of me?
4: No, I'm not, because Lisa does the same thing. I swear I married the same woman. She does this. Yesterday, I had the opportunity to buy shoes, and I didn't. Aren't you proud? No, I didn't. I had the opportunity to do things. I had the opportunity yesterday to talk to a hot girl. I didn't. You're proud of me? No.
2: That's different.
4: No,
2: thank you. Thank you very much.
0: You're very welcome.
2: Thank you.
1: Good job, Danielle.
0: And thanks for sharing it with us. I'm sure you'll go out today and buy shoes.
2: Hey.
0: And producer Sam, what's up?
5: Okay, someone said something to me I thought was so profound. They said, we don't own our photos anymore like we used to. I was like, what do you mean? I have so many photos in my phone. She goes, exactly. You keep them in your phone and you don't really get to look at the things that bring you joy, like past, you know, generations have, when you had to print your photos and whatever. She is so right. So what did I do? I made a collection of photos I really loved, and for the first time in my adult life had photos professionally framed.
0: Oh,
5: and
0: cool.
5: Now I get to look at them and I enjoy them. So if you're like me, maybe consider printing out and framing some photos. I can't believe how much I, you know, didn't look at the ones I had in my phone before this.
1: I have a friend who actually does something similar to that. It's so cool. He takes every month of his life and he makes a magazine out of the best photos of that.
0: Oh, what a great idea.
1: Yeah.
2: Love that.
1: He just has like a magazine for every month of his life. It's pretty cool.
0: So Sam, the photos you had printed up, are they of me?
5: Only two.
0: And they're framed?
5: Wow.
0: Do you frame photos of me?
5: Sometimes people say William looks like a younger version of you, so I kind of have a lot of photos.
0: He's my son. Hey, here's the fun thing about that. If you want to do that, if you want to have your photos put into a magazine form like Gandhi's talking about, or just have them framed, it's just like you just download the file, send it to someone, and they do it. There's so many companies that do that now.
1: Yeah.
0: It's so easy. All right, if anyone wants to download photos of me, make sure you have them framed. And there you go. All right, so we thought as one, each of us as individuals, and now it's time to go back to the collection of us being more symbiotic, shall we?
2: Yes. Sure.
0: All right. And now, by popular demand, welcome back our old friend. Let me speak to the manager. All right, let me speak to the manager. I'm the manager, I guess.
1: Yes.
0: You know, I don't like this responsibility, but okay. So we actually have an internal let me speak to the manager. Maybe you should go to HR with this problem, Gandhi.
1: You know, I may, because I have brought this up repeatedly. Uh-oh. And today is the last straw, and I'm not taking it anymore.
0: Uh-oh. What's going on?
1: All right. We are very fortunate, and we get a bagel delivery maybe once a week, sometimes more than once a week.
2: Yeah.
1: The bagels are incredible, and everybody is obsessed with the everything bagel. So people try to grab it, and I have watched with my own two eyes, people grab the bagel, cut into it, and the seeds go flying everywhere. And not one person, with the exception of me, cleans it up. I present to you Exhibit A. That is what it looks like outside right now.
2: Yeah.
0: Oh, my God.
1: That is the counter that is outside our studio that represents us. And I believe Andrew has answers as to who it is that does this. I've seen with my own two eyes a couple people. Andrew? I
0: mean, the seeds are flying. It looks like the bottom of a birdcage.
1: It does. But who has the audacity to leave it there and walk away? Andrew, I ask
0: you. Okay, hold on. Before you answer, can we all write down on a sheet of paper who we think it is?
2: Oh.
1: Yeah.
2: Oh.
0: Okay. Right. Okay. I just wrote down a name.
1: Okay.
2: I need paper.
0: All right.
1: I have a couple names.
0: Oh, okay. All right.
1: Danielle,
0: have you recorded your answer?
2: I'm writing my answer. Hold on.
0: Okay, Scary. Nate, have you recorded your answer?
6: Yes.
0: Okay, go right ahead.
7: Okay, it is Scary.
1: Ah!
3: Wait.
7: It is Scotty.
1: Ah!
7: It is Nate.
1: Whoa!
0: Wow! That's a triple header.
1: You wretched rats.
2: Look, I got two out of the three right.
1: I got two out of the three.
2: Scary Scotty.
1: Scary Scotty.
3: I wrote Andrew.
0: I just said Nate.
1: You said Nate. Andrew, never.
6: I'll tell you, okay, I'm going to dispute that.
2: Uh-oh.
6: Do you know how I know it's not me? Because
0: how's
6: I did
0: that?
6: Not cut my bagel.
7: And that's the problem. You're manhandling the bagel and the seeds, the pot, everything is going everywhere.
0: Oh my God. What a mess.
6: How do you manhandle a bagel?
7: Oh, I'll show you.
0: Let Daddy show you.
7: And then you're like a bear with a honey pot. You're just like.
6: Erroneous. You're wrong.
0: Okay, now wait a second. Now, how have you narrowed it down to these three people? Scary, Nate, and Scotty.
7: Again, all three of them manhandle the bagels.
8: Can I defend myself?
7: No.
1: No, I've watched you.
8: Can I defend myself? I did it the very first time these bagels came up. I cut it out there. There were no plates there, so I did it on a napkin. And yes, some seeds went on the table. Gandhi reprimanded me, and I never did it again after that. I always bring it in here and do it on a plate now. So I only did it once, yes.
7: I provide the plates. I provide the knives. Whatever happens between that and what goes on the table, I don't know, but it is wild to me how bad it looks.
1: It's like, insane
3: out
1: there.
3: Okay.
1: And by the way, there are seeds in every one of the cream cheeses because somebody is like having a bagel party flinging stuff around.
3: I am a former,
0: I love a good party where the seed is flinging.
3: I am a former grill sergeant, okay?
0: Hold on. What do you mean you're a former grill sergeant?
3: I used to work at a beach club in the summer, and I used to slice deli meats. I used to make sandwiches. Mm-hmm. I used to do all kinds of burgers and stuff. In the morning, we would do bagels.
0: I know how to cut a bagel. How do you achieve the level of sergeant?
3: I started out as a soda jerk, and I ended up as a grill sergeant.
1: He was a
0: you
1: jerk.
0: You started a jerk, and now a sergeant. Okay, private please continue.
3: So I know how to cut a bagel
0: properly.
3: You jerk
0: your privates.
1: You don't.
3: Okay. You take the bagel, and I take it and put it into a plate. And then I put my hands over the bagel, I cup it, and the knife is underneath, slicing its way through.
0: That means we have to eat that second half of your cupped bagel.
3: Yeah. All of this, no.
0: He eats it all, please.
3: No, the one I touch is the one I take. I don't manhandle bagels like Nate. I'm just saying.
0: Under the bus.
3: I'm telling you that I do everything in the plate. All my seeds go to the plate.
1: Scary, this is a lie. I have watched you scatter it everywhere.
0: Thank you.
1: And I said, what are you, a baby bird?
7: And I would like to say that's maybe your first bagel you're doing the cup, your grill sergeant technique. But the second and third bagel, no. That is a full manhandle.
0: All right, so question. Gandhi, yes. Have you seen Skeery spewing his seed all over the bagel table?
1: I have seen Skeery spew the seed everywhere. Skeery. Into the cream cheese, Skeery. On the floor.
0: Everything.
1: It is disgraceful. And I say something. You guys know me. Mm-hmm. I say something every time. I'm like, who do you think you are? And this guy just walks away. But it is disgusting out there right now. We should be embarrassed.
0: Like, yeah, may I try to make some sense of this?
1: Yeah.
0: In fairness, and I know I've dropped a lot of seeds from everything. Bagels are really, there's no way to do it without a mess.
1: No.
0: The key is to clean up the mess when you're done.
1: Yes.
0: You're going to cause a mess, but you got to clean it up. And I've been guilty of that too. From now on, I swear, Mother Gandhi.
1: Yes.
0: Mother Gandhi. I will clean up my everything bagel remnants.
1: That's,
0: I swear.
1: Very nice of you. But
0: now, can we have that swearing from Nate and Scotty and Skeery?
6: Listen.
8: Yes.
0: It's a yes or no.
6: The seeds are the best part. I try to preserve the seeds. Same. So if you say I'm manhandling, you are wrong. You are dead wrong because I'm trying to preserve the best part of the bagel.
1: Mm.
0: You could easily say yes, I will clean up it myself, and we can be over right? the argument.
1: The lady doth protest too much.
6: I put it on the plate, and then what I do, I smear the cream cheese on each bite, and
0: you
6: then I dip it in the debris. That's what you need to do. Yeah.
8: You know, I have a suggestion. I used to be a bagel baker and server at an actual bagel place.
0: But never a grill sergeant.
8: No, I was never promoted to sergeant. But when I worked there, we made everything cream cheese. So we mixed all the stuff into the cream cheese.
6: Brilliant.
8: So why not just get plain bagels and get everything cream cheese?
0: Well, now we know how you make it. You take the crap off the floor and throw it in the cream cheese.
8: Yeah, yeah.
3: And if I may piggyback what Scotty said, I have a huge can of everything seasoning. It's called bagel seasoning, everything.
1: Oh, yeah.
3: So why don't we just get the plain bagels, as Scotty said, put our cream cheese on,
0: why?
3: And pour the seasoning on the cream cheese.
0: You already have enough everything stuff in there. That's the problem. It's everywhere. You need to focus it.
3: Yeah. It would be a lot neater if we got plain bagels, as Scotty just said.
7: It wouldn't, because the little container, you'd be dumping it all over the table.
1: Yeah.
0: No. And also, they put some sort of lacquer on those bagels to hold on to that everything goodness.
8: Mm-hmm. Yes.
1: Every single time I see this disaster outside, I'll clean it up for the most part. But today I was just incensed. And I thought, does no one care about Karen and Hector?
7: Mm-hmm.
1: Our lovely, amazing cleaning staff that probably
0: Love
1: thinks
0: them.
1: We are monsters.
2: Yeah.
1: No one cares.
0: We are monsters. Can we all agree to do better?
2: Yes.
0: The manager thanks you.
2: Do better.
1: Thank
0: do
1: you.
0: Do better, little kids.
2: Especially
0: kid.
2: You, Nate and Skeery and Scotty.
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10: Miami-Dade is coming in accident-free, but we're seeing a lot of congestion on your roads, especially over on the Dolphin Expressway eastbound from the Palmetto, making your way to I-95, and on the Turnpike Extension northbound from Biscayne Drive all the way up to the Don Shula. And in Broward County, it's all on 95 northbound from Sample Road into Boca. That's traffic. I'm Shay Tab.
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21: Car accident, traffic ticket, immigration. Alex Hanna, Miami.
1: Beautiful sunny skies for your Wednesday. Get those shades ready. A little bit of sunblock as well. And it's going to be hot. Highs in the upper 80s in Hialeah. Upper 80s as well in Fort Lauderdale. And tonight lows in the 70s. Mix of sun and clouds for tomorrow with some scattered showers and highs in the 80s. Get news, traffic, and weather around the clock when you set News Radio WIOD on your iHeartRadio app presets. I'm Claudia, and that's your weather.
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0: Somber, love him. He's bringing his You Are the Reason tour to Amerant Bank Arena, October 24th. And that's coming up.

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1: So we have a little problem with Andrew. Andrew, can we get Andrew in here? Daniel, call Andrew.
2: Andrew!
1: Surely he heard that.
3: Andrew!
1: We have no soundproof walls here. So who's gonna tell him?
4: Who's gonna lead the intervention?
5: Oh, I tried to have an intervention with him about this already. Right. And it was fruitless. And Nate just, I think, got a Charlie horse or something.
1: What's wrong, Nate?
5: Are you okay?
1: old man Nate got a Charlie horse. Are you okay?
6: I just walked into it.
1: Hold on. Everyone, calm down. Nate, are you okay?
7: My leg was just...
1: Oh, my God. Okay.
7: Whoa. Wait. I don't even know.
5: Isn't this why Diamond said she never wants to go places with him?
7: Because he totally fell asleep.
1: Old man Nathan. You creak like an old house.
7: Oh.
1: Come sit down.
5: You want me to rub it for you?
1: Come on, sit down.
5: Okay.
1: Oh my God, he's knocking furniture over.
7: Nate,
1: you knocked the phone off. Are you okay?
7: It's still asleep.
1: Your foot's asleep?
7: No, my whole leg.
1: Do you think there's something deeper than a...
7: I hope not.
1: Okay.
8: What a mess. You're such a mess.
5: How long have you been sitting there, man? Without moving.
1: Should we call someone? Seriously.
7: I'm fine.
1: Well, you don't sound fine.
7: It's coming back now. I got that pins and needles thing.
5: Should we go get the Theragun?
1: The only way to make it feel better is to hit it really hard.
5: Oh,
1: hit
5: yeah.
1: It.
7: Okay.
1: Oh my God.
9: I'm going to go. This was great.
5: You
9: okay,
5: right here.
7: I'm sorry.
3: That happens when you sit on the toilet for too long.
5: What? Says yeah. Gary. How long do you sit on a dog?
3: Yes,
5: the phone?
3: No, Scotty yep. knows.
1: When and you also get daily. Hemorrhoid issues.
3: But then when you get up and you start dragging your leg, you're like, why do I have any feeling in my leg?
1: And you also drag your hemorrhoids on the floor.
10: I have fallen over before.
5: I'm astounded at this moment.
9: This never happened to me.
5: The fact that Scary is limping off a toilet, and then Scotty and Nate are like, "Yeah, that's totally normal. We limp off the toilet too." What is happening?
9: How long do you sit on the bowl?
10: 20 minutes.
5: Why are you dying?
9: 20 minutes.
3: If you're there for an extended period of time,
9: why would you be there for an extended period of time?
1: Are you constipated? Should we hire a tow truck to pull that thing out of there?
3: No, I'm opening mail. I'm doing other things.
9: On the toilet?
3: Yeah. That's what I always...
5: You bring a letter opener?
3: No. I bring all my mail to the toilet. And I open up envelopes. I open up envelopes
10: on
3: the toilet.
10: I do too.
9: Because there's any mail laying around your house that has fecal matter on it?
1: Why are people still sending envelopes?
3: That's the whole thing. I let it pile up. And then I'm like, I'm taking it into the bathroom and open it up then because to me, it's a waste of time to do that in other times. You understand what I'm saying?
1: You guys are weird. So, is your foot awake now?
7: It's still a little tingly. I've never had that. It's still kind of asleep.
5: No, Diamond said this is why she doesn't want to travel with you because you were on a train and the same thing happened and like dragged yourself in by your hands to Met Stadium.
7: Yeah, Met Stadium.
1: It's embarrassing.
7: I'm sorry to distract from things, and I'm sorry we...
1: It's all okay.
5: Okay.
1: All right. Scary and Scotty B, you've admitted to the world that your ass falls asleep on toilets, and you have to drag one leg out. Like
3: that's
1: you've
3: correct.
1: Lost all feeling.
7: That's happened to me, too, though. I know what he's talking about.
1: How long are you on the toilet?
7: 20, 30 minutes.
1: Why are you on a toilet that long?
7: Well, I'm reading.
3: Inactivity.
7: Yeah.
1: Don't you just go do what you do on a toilet, flush it, and go?
3: Got nothing to do.
7: I don't have anything to do.
1: Is your life that boring and slow that you find your daily fun on a toilet?
3: It's not fun. It's just I don't have anyone to answer to. I live alone, and I'm not in a rush to go anywhere. So I just stay sedentary.
1: Look at all the comfortable places in your apartment. You could go.
5: Yeah, couches, you could sit on a couch.
1: Chairs. All right, well, God bless you. I think laying down on the floor is more comfortable than sitting on a toilet. Just saying.
7: Yeah, I'm sure you've been on there for like 20, 30 minutes at some point in your life.
1: No, I go to the toilet to do what the toilet is used for, and then I get off
9: If it's not coming, it's not coming. Well, get up and do something else.
3: Elvis, just know that if you were there for 30 minutes sitting sedentary, and then you get up, there's a very good chance you'll get the pins and needles in your leg.
1: I'll never know.
5: That happened to us in the studio more often than.
9: Yeah.
7: Well, I think it's the seated, you know, when you're really low, I really feel like...
1: He just pushed the button on his chair. His ass is dragging the ground.
7: Also, if you're like me, I'm like this with my phone. So my elbows are cutting off the blood flow to my calves.
1: Okay.
7: So I really feel like that does something. Because I've had to hold on to the shower rail before to stand up.
5: Okay. I'm giving you a medic alert bracelet.
1: All right.
5: Because this can't happen.
1: Can we please can we please get out of this?
5: Yes, please.
1: We do need to pull an intervention on someone who works with us.
5: Oh.
1: Andrew.
3: Oh,
1: Andrew, thank you for being here.
11: Thank you.
1: Do you have any idea at all why we wanted you here with us?
11: No, but it's an intervention, so now I'm wondering what I need to be intervened about.
5: No, he knows. He knows because I tried to intervention him about this already.
1: Is there any way we could pull up your phone to see your phone time with this video gaming you got going on?
4: It's Gardenscapes, isn't it?
5: Yes.
4: I knew it would come to this.
1: Now tell everyone loud and proud what you're addicted to.
4: It's a game on the mobile phone called Gardenscapes.
9: And what do you do on it?
5: From the makers of Royal Match.
4: So this is embarrassing. I literally was playing it right before we started.
9: Oh my God. What do you do on this game?
4: Okay, so it's really fun. Look at this. I built this beautiful garden. Look at that.
1: Oh, I like that.
4: I'm refurbishing the garden. I just put these new fountains in. Look at how beautiful this is. We're throwing an orchestral party tonight. So I'm just getting ready for it.
1: Okay, so how long have you been playing Gardenscapes?
4: It's been about a month of hardcore playing, and it's like a match puzzle game. So the problem is, and you know this, Elvis, we share a love of casino games together, specifically slot machines.
1: Yes.
4: So when you start making the puzzles, they start lighting up, and you get extras and bonuses, and it makes noises, and the phone vibrates, and
1: it's fun.
4: Yes.
1: It's fun. Yeah. But we find that you are always playing. I mean, it is always. I'm not exaggerating.
4: Yeah, I mean, it's addicting.
7: It's impacting your performance.
1: Okay, well, that's the question. Should you be thinking about cutting back if it's not impacting your performance? Probably not. But once you pass that point where your performance is impacted, which Nate is saying that you're not really getting your jobs done anymore.
7: I know this because when I come up to Andrew and I want to talk to him about X, Y, or Z, he's on his phone, and I go, "Hey, Andrew," and then he immediately does this. Yes, and
1: he throws his phone slams down. His phone down upside down, so we can't see what he's doing. We know what you're doing.
5: We know what you're doing.
3: That's an addiction.
7: Yeah, it's not that you can't hide it, pal.
4: I've watched a lot of intervention, so now I'm just seeing it from the other side, and you know, I'm realizing I'm doing the classic intervention steps.
1: Okay, well, hold on. Before an intervention, we need to make sure he is going overboard with his usage for this game.
4: So you're saying I have to check that screen time?
1: Go check it. It's going to be so bad.
5: This is the point in an intervention where all of us share with him how his Gardenscape addiction has negatively impacted us?
1: Yes.
5: Yeah.
3: Let's see.
5: I would like to go first.
1: Great, Scary. By the way, Scary has really bad breath. Yep. Don't let him get too close.
4: I can see that. I can smell that. Thank you.
1: No, Scary. It's really bad. Don't get that close to him. He already has problems with his video game issue.
4: Where do I go to screen time? Oh, no, my phone is broken.
3: Just search screen time.
4: Oh, that's smart. Yeah. Oh, gosh. You know, the phones are so difficult these days. Let's see. Oh, God.
3: Oh, boy.
1: What is the screen time?
3: 10 hours and 27 minutes.
9: Whoa.
4: Oh, please.
5: Okay.
4: But of that, oh, God, Gardenscapes is a solid 6 hours.
7: Oh.
9: Andrew.
4: I didn't know it was that bad.
5: Andrew.
4: I just didn't see it.
7: One quarter of your day playing Gardenscapes?
5: Just trying to build the orchestral scene.
1: God, I feel like I should start playing that. It sounds like if he likes it, I would like it too. Yeah.
4: I did not realize
9: these types of games. We've had issues in my house about this years ago. There was one where you like build an entire like I don't know city and
3: isn't it like The Sims?
9: Like the Sims. And I went to sleep. And I woke up, and my husband was still in the bed playing the same game all through the night. I'm like, what are you doing?
1: How many hours?
9: It was a long, must have been asleep, 7-8 hours.
1: Are you kidding me?
9: It was a problem, yeah. And he realized it, and he's like, I got to stop. So he stopped playing it. But that was years ago.
3: I got a question.
4: You should delete it.
9: Happens.
3: I want to break down the psyche for a second. What is the joy that you get out of, or the gratification that comes with successfully building a garden on a screen that's virtual?
1: All sorts of things.
9: Yeah.
1: I mean, you're actually creating something that's not real, but it's real on the screen.
4: Mm-hmm. And the puzzle portion of it is really addicting.
1: And also there's creativity.
4: Yes.
3: Okay.
4: Thank you, Elvis. Yes, creativity.
5: With Andrew, there's so many problems. I would like to share soon how his Gardenscapes has negatively impacted my life. But Andrew is a child's game developer's dream because he walks by something shiny with colors and he's there in 2 seconds. It's a kiosk at a mall. He's there. It's a game where, like the claw game that you never win, Andrew will spend $30 on it. The man has a problem.
4: Yeah.
5: And I say this because Andrew and I do a lot of stuff together outside of work. He has canceled plans because he got distracted playing Gardenscapes.
1: Is this true?
4: It was like one time, but yes.
5: He has shown up late to things because he's like, I'm sorry, I got distracted playing Gardenscapes. And he uses this as though that's a genuine excuse to have not done the thing he was supposed to do. So that, Andrew, is how your Gardenscape addiction has negatively impacted me.
4: I didn't get off at the right stop on the train either because I was playing.
1: Oh, really?
4: Yeah, like two solid stops.
1: So let me ask the ultimate question, and please answer honestly.
4: Yes.
1: Have you ever lied to cover up the fact that you were busy playing Gardenscapes when you should have been doing something else?
4: No.
7: Have you? No, you have. Don't you lie to me.
4: Okay, Dad.
5: I mean, isn't it kind of a lie if he hides the phone every time somebody walks up to
1: him? Yeah, if you slam your phone down upside down so no one can see the screen, that means you are sort of hiding.
9: That means you're doing something you're ashamed of, too.
4: Is this my rock bottom? It's my rock bottom. I got to get rid of Gardenscapes.
1: No. See, how come you can't just control it?
4: Because it's bright and shiny, and then you just, there's no end to it.
3: And your phone vibrates.
4: Yeah, and it just does all the things.
5: He gets rewarded for his matches.
1: Okay, yes. So, you know, their job is done. They created this monster, which is doing its job.
4: I said to myself I was going to build the garden because there's several other levels outside of this one. I want to build it, make this mansion, have the most beautiful garden, and then I'd be done with it. But now I'm just thinking I should quit. And just get ahead of it this way.
1: Wait, hold on.
4: It's never going to be enough.
1: There's a mansion?
4: Yes. It's a mansion. You're building a beautiful garden mansion.
1: Oh. I'm going to check this out today and get back to you.
9: I've got one that I think would get Gandhi addicted. Spencer's playing it.
5: Oh, no.
9: It's Jurassic Park one. And he gets dinosaurs and he has to take care of them. And I can't tell you how many dinosaurs he has now in his world. And he gets like, I got to feed them. I got to whatever. That would get you.
1: Jurassic Park 1.
9: I think, I don't know what it's called. Jurassic World, Jurassic something. I don't know.
5: Okay.
3: So does Gardenscapes have in-app purchases?
4: Yeah, but I don't do those.
3: I was going to say, how much money are you spending on the extras?
4: I would never spend money on a game like that.
9: Okay.
4: No.
3: Yet.
4: I know my limit.
5: Okay, good.
7: Should we get him a sponsor? Seriously. Is there somebody that's gone through this that knows the ups and downs of
5: when he's fiending that he can call them?
7: Yes, seriously. can you find someone?
4: I don't know. I gotta think. I can't. I don't know. I don't need a sponsor. I'll be fine. I can do this.
7: That's what they all say.
1: You can go cold turkey.
4: Yeah, I can go cold turkey. I will delete it right now. No, I can do it.
1: I don't think you should delete it. You need to control it. Wouldn't that be more satisfying?
5: Can't you just limit yourself in the time?
1: Exactly.
4: No, I know myself. It's all or nothing.
1: Deleting, you're a quitter.
5: Wow.
1: All right. Well, can we just keep an eye on this and maybe...
4: Yeah. I promise I won't play Gardenscapes in the workplace anymore.
1: Well, I think you can just do it less and... Yeah,
4: it's hard to do it less because then if you get like an electric showdown, then all of a sudden, yes, and it rewards you every time that you stay away.
7: For the time that you play.
4: Yes. As well. If I take like 2 days off, I come back and it's like, oh, you got bonus puzzles and then you got bonus lives and all this other stuff. And then all of a sudden it's like, oh, well, 2 hours of my time, gotta make my matches.
1: They really have you addicted.
5: A developer's dream.
1: Yeah. Yes, you really are. Yeah.
4: Don't you have a game that you play all the time too?
5: Why don't you shut the hell up. Oh. Nearly as much as this
1: guy. What is it?
5: Ruzzle. I'm obsessed with Ruzzle. I wish other people would play it with me. It's a word game. It's good for your brain.
1: Well, see, word games are good for your brain. There is an argument for that, but still limit your time on the phone.
5: I would say max at Ruzzle, I'll be 30 minutes a day. Max.
9: Oh, okay. That's
5: but I want to play it every day. I got to get my Ruzzle.
4: What about your neighbor that banged on your wall and told you to shut up?
5: That was years ago, Andrew. I was collecting coins.
1: Was that loud?
5: Yeah. Yeah. I had the volume all the way up and it was morning. So, you know, like I wake up really early and then I was playing my Ruzzle and I was collecting the coins and I got a bang on the wall. And Andrew apparently has the memory of an elephant. Just holds on to these things for so long. Yes, it was a problem. I have
7: trying
5: to
7: distract
5: it.
7: From his own addiction, I see.
5: Mm-hmm. All right.
1: Well, I'll tell you what. Let's keep an eye on Gardenscapes with you and Ruzzle with you, young lady.
9: Damn.
5: I'm on a team.
1: Let's continue to monitor this, please.
9: Yeah.
1: And thank you. Thank you. You can do it, Andrew. If you can just limit your time on your Gardenscapes, it'll be a good thing for everyone.
4: This has been an eye-opening experience for me. This feels like my rock bottom if I'm getting interventioned. I mean, if you want to check me into a 90-day program, I'm fine with that.
1: I heard promises in Malibu.
7: Some sort of program.
9: Yeah, he's got some suggestions where he wants to go. Which program?
5: Japan, I'm sure.
4: Yeah, we'll see. But,
1: a bar.
5: Yeah.
1: All right, okay. Good luck and God bless you.
4: Thank you, everyone. Love you guys.
0: Bizarre, creepy, and unsettling.
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3: Game.
1: Oh,
3: fun.
1: Okay. I know.
3: Can they call you in as a pinch hitter if they need you?
1: You know, I know some Broadway shows.
3: Okay.
1: Oh, including Meet Me in St. Louis.

0: all day.
1: The day was bright.
0: Oh, there's people.
1: The air was sweet. The smell of honey.
0: All right, so if you know the lyrics to the Broadway songs, you could win something big. Let's go talk to John. John is obsessed with show tunes. Good morning,
2: obsessed.
0: John.
3: Good morning.
0: We've got a live one here, I can tell. Okay, so John, not only is he cool and loves show tunes, he also works for Doggy Daycare. We'd love that. You've got three dogs in the car with you right now.
2: I do. I got Juicy B, I got Bandit, and I got Gracie.
0: All right.
4: Juicy B.
0: Juicy B and Bandit and Gracie. And John, what a car full of fun, festive people. All right, now, John, why is it you know so much about show tunes?
2: Let's just say I've had a little practice in my past.
0: Okay.
2: Because I'm gay. You have to have the gay card to know show tunes.
0: I will tell you, I'm gay and I don't really know show tunes, and I really can't cut hair either.
2: Yeah, Elvis, you're going to have to give that card back. I don't know what to do with that.
0: I can decorate your house. All right, John, here we go. Okay, this is, what is this all about, Straight Nate? Straight Nate, are you okay?
5: Yeah, there's going to be a big, fabulous, fabulous prize if he gets a certain number of these correct.
0: Okay.
5: Are you ready for that, John?
2: All right, cool.
0: All right, so I'm going to play the first part of a lyric from a show tune, and you have to finish the lyric, okay?
2: All right, cool.
0: Okay, let's see how this works. Here we go, number one.
2: Mamma mia.
6: Mamma mia. Here I go again. My, how can I resist you?
0: Okay.
4: Yay!
0: Not only does John know the lyric, we have to stop him. It's like, okay. All right, you got one. He got one.
5: Yeah,
0: here we go.
5: Nice.
0: Oh, here's one of my favorite songs of all time.
7: I simply remember my favorite things, and then I don't feel.
2: I feel so bad.
0: Hold on. All right.
5: We got a ringer.
4: How about, I love you.
0: Okay, you got two. Here we go.
8: If you say it loud enough, you'll always sound precocious.
0: Sing it.
2: Supercalifragilisticexpialidocious.
0: Here we go. You got three, John. You got three. Here we go. Let's go for four.
2: 500. 25,000.

0: come so
1: All right.
2: That's such a good song.
1: John, beyond the shadow of a doubt, is going to win this. But let's keep going.
3: Can anybody see? Is anybody waving?
0: Waving back at me. Through the window.
2: Can we keep him, Elvis? Can we keep him?
1: I don't know. Yeah. Let's just keep moving. How about this one?
3: Get your education. Don't forget from whence you came. And the world's going to know your name.
0: Alexander Hamilton.
1: Okay, so far you have six.
2: I love this man.
4: And there's no Shazam going on here.
2: No.
1: No, he's got Shazam.
0: No.
1: Okay, let's go old school. I do believe this is Rodgers and Hammerstein. I don't know. Is a music man Rodgers and Hammerstein?
4: We'll find out.
1: Hey, how many trombones?
0: Shaka Khan.
5: Baby Shark is so big now. It just.
1: Okay, it's okay. Okay, you got it right, though. Okay, let's move on.

0: There you go. She's about to hit the money note.
1: Yeah, going wild. He loved that note. GCB's going wild.
0: Let's keep going, John.
2: When the wind comes right behind the rain.
3: Oh, I think.
1: Oklahoma, where the wind comes sweeping down the rain.
0: Oklahoma, can sure smell sweet when the wind.

0: Very nice. Very nice. All right. Let's keep on going. Here's one. I'm sure
1: you was in a version. In a version of that where everybody was gay. We called it Oklahoma.
2: Oh my God. That needs to be a massive
3: connection. Oh my God. That's great.
2: He is awesome.
0: Oh my Lord. Okay, here we go. Let's keep going, Oklahoma.
4: Is he the best contestant we've ever had?
2: Maybe.
0: Definitely up there. Okay, come on. We got work to do. Here we go.
5: I'm going to wash that man right out of my
6: hair. I'm going to wash that man right out of my hair and send him on his way.
0: All right, let's keep going. Let's keep going now.
2: This
0: hold on.
2: Happiness.
0: Hold on now. It's getting down to the wire.
7: If I were a rich man.
0: Okay.
7: If I were a wealthy man.
0: You know, my favorite song from Fiddler on the Roof is Do You Love Me? And then he goes, Do I what?
6: Do I love you?
0: Here we go. One more with a special guest.
8: It's just a noisy hall where there's a nightly brawl.
0: That was Danielle, by the way.
9: And all that jazz.
8: And all that jazz.
0: There you go. John.
4: Oh, everything.
3: He did. He did so good. We're going to give him the whole.
0: Okay, well, hold on. What do you have for
3: You'll be singing it up with Kristen Chenoweth, Alan Cumming, and many other Broadway favorites.
0: Oh
3: it's
0: gosh.
3: Not a Broadway show. It's an immersive Broadway vacation experience, taking you on stage, backstage, and making you a part of everything.
2: Look Shut at up. That. When is this? This is the coolest thing ever.
0: This is the gayest cruise ever.
2: Oh, my God.
1: Oh, pretty much.
0: Oh, my gosh. This is going to be a lot of fun.
1: Thank you so much.

0: right, John. Thanks for listening to us.
1: Thank you, guys. You're amazing. No. I love listening to you every morning. It's so much fun.
0: Thank you so much. Hold on 1 second. And there you go. Broadway tunes. Finish the lyrics. That was fun.
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18: So grateful that we have this day and we can mold it into whatever we want it to be, really.
19: Yep.
18: At least we got to try.
19: Yes.
18: So be grateful for the gift of today. With that said, can you imagine being arrested while Marshmallow is watching?
19: No.
18: You know, we love Marshmallow. He's such a great guy, such a talented artist and producer. And of course, he has his Marshmallow head, which he's so famous for.
19: Mm-hmm.
18: So Nikki. Hi, Nikki.
20: Hey, guys.
18: How's everything in beautiful Bentonville, Arkansas?
20: It's actually so beautiful here. How's New York?
18: It's a big city.
19: Yeah.
18: But anyway.
21: That was not a ringing endorsement, by the way.
18: Hey, man. When you're, you know how it is, Nikki? You can pick on your sister, but no one else can. We can pick on New York, but no one else is allowed. But anyway.
20: Okay.
18: So you were arrested while Marshmallow watched. Can you explain this to me? Because I'm so curious.
20: Okay. So this happened actually a few months ago. I was in Vegas at a club getting ready to see him. Okay.
18: Mm-hmm.
20: I was with my boyfriend at the time and things kind of got escalated, you know, a little alcohol involved, and I pushed him. Okay. Mm-hmm. And in Vegas, I don't know if y'all know this, Vegas does not play. Okay.
18: Yeah. Zero tolerance for that kind of stuff. Right.
20: No. And I like so much respect for that, but as soon as I like took my hand off of his arm, police swarmed me and I got arrested.
19: Wow.
20: And as soon as they said, I know, right? As soon as they said, turn around and like they put me in cuffs, like,
18: oh my God,
20: Marshmallow walked by and he like saw me get arrested.
18: So it's going to be weird being watched anyway by, I'm sure thousands of people were there, I'm assuming. But when that Marshmallow head walks by, you're like, oh dear God, no. It's like a new guy that you're in love with sees you like in your sweats buying tampons at the grocery store. You're like, oh no.
20: Kind of shielded my eyes a little bit. Yeah, it was, I didn't even get to see him. I waited hours and then like the one time. Yeah.
0: Oh man.
20: Yeah.
18: You know, next time I see Marshmallow, I'm going to say, hey, my friend Nikki was arrested right in front of you in Las Vegas.
0: Do you remember that?
18: Gosh. How did the rest of that night go for you?
20: I was in jail, spent a few hours in jail. Don't recommend it, y'all, but no. It happens. I learned my lesson.
18: Hey, what's it like late night in a Las Vegas jail? I must assume it has a different level of energy than any other jails across America.
20: Y'all, there's a reason this particular jail got its own TV show, okay?
0: Oh, really?
20: There's a reason. Oh, yeah. I don't know if I can say it, but I didn't even know at the time, but after I got out, I told a few of my friends, and they were like, what? They actually have their own TV show? And I was like, yeah, that makes a lot of sense.
18: You don't know if you can say what?
20: The name of the jail.
18: Oh, yeah, of course. Why not? We're not giving them publicity. It's like, it's a jail.
20: It was Clark County Jail in Nevada, of course, in Nevada. Wow. But.
18: Okay, there you go.
20: Yeah, y'all.
0: Were there any Elvis impersonators in the jail?
18: Yeah, anyone dressed up like Elvis?
20: No, a lot of us were in our club clothes.
18: Yeah. Yeah, I'm sure a lot of clubsters were in the jail with you. Well, look, no one wants to be incarcerated unless they have this weird fetish. But I'm glad you're out. And your ex-boyfriend, I'm assuming?
20: Yes, okay, yes, good. Ex-boyfriend.
18: Let's move on to a new one. Anyway, but having, it's like, can you imagine, name any fun celebrity. Like, you're being arrested while Tom Hanks is watching.
0: Oh, my
18: like,
0: gosh. Oh, God. Oh, my gosh.
18: Marshmallow.
2: Rihanna.
0: Yeah, I would like to think she'd intervene for me.
18: She won't.
2: I know.
0: No.
20: I would think so, too.
18: You would want to think that. Nikki, have you been back to Vegas since that fateful evening?
20: No, I'm scared.
18: Yeah, it's okay.
0: Bad memories.
18: Yeah, I know. And I know how it is. Sometimes alcohol fuels all sorts of behavior and activities. But anyway, you're out, you're clean, you're good. Thank you for listening to us.
20: Of course, you guys. Thank you so much.
18: And I will bring this up to Marshmallow next time we see him.
20: I'll be listening. Listening for it.
18: All right. Thank you, Nikki. You have a great day. And thank you for listening to us.
20: Of course. You guys have a good day, too.
18: You too.
22: Don't answer the phone, Elvis Duran. The Elvis Duran phone tap.
18: It's the phone tap. Garrett, what's it about?
23: So Carrie wants to play a phone tap on her daughter, Molly. Now, Mom Carrie laid the groundwork, called up her daughter and said, hey, I ran into this guy that you go to school with, so I thought you should be friends. So I'm going to start the call to Molly.
18: Yeah, let's see what happens. This is a bad idea. Bad idea.
24: Hello?
23: Molly?
24: This is she.
23: My name's Trevor. I work over at the yoga studio.
24: I'm so sorry. I think my mom approached you something the other day. It's a little crazy sometimes.
23: It's a little weird for me to be calling you and, you know, we really haven't met yet.
24: Yeah. My mom said you're, like, in one of my classes.
23: I'm in your bio class. I'm just, I was just wondering if we're cool for everything.
24: What are you talking about?
23: Your mom talked to you, right?
24: Yeah. I mean, she told me that she ran into you, but...
23: Oh, so you're cool that I'm dating your mom?
24: Dating my mom?
23: Yeah, I've been dating her now for almost about a month, and this is why I was...
24: Are you serious? Who are you?
23: I am. My name's Trevor. It started at yoga class, she asked for some help. And
24: oh my gosh,
23: we've gone out the last two Friday nights together.
24: You've gone out in public? She didn't tell me about this. Why are you calling me?
23: Because she felt a little nervous telling you, and she thought, you know, since we're the same age, we could be.
24: Mom, why are you calling me?
23: I thought she told you. This is really awkward.
24: This is extremely awkward.
23: Can we just make sure we're cool? Because I would hate for this to be awkward at Epp's birthday party.
24: Are you crazy? Who are you?
23: She has been the most intimate lover I've ever had in my life.
24: Get the f*** away.
23: I wanted to propose at Epp's birthday party. I think we freaked her out just a little bit. So let's have you call her back and she'll probably call you out on it, okay?
24: I think more than probably.
23: All right.
24: Hello? Hey, listen, I forgot to tell you when we were on the phone.
25: You forgot to tell me? I just got a call from Trevor. What the f*** is that, Mom?
24: Well, I didn't know that you'd be upset.
25: Are you serious? That's disgusting. What? That's so embarrassing for me and so gross. I don't want to hear any of it. How are you even dating a guy my age? No more. This is disgusting. You need to find someone your own age.
1: Don't be upset.
25: That is disgusting. I don't
1: One
25: want
1: thing
25: to
1: hear. Happens and next thing happens. Where do you think you came from, Molly?
25: Oh, stop it! Oh,
1: you know,
25: no.
1: Next thing I know, I'm in his dorm room. And
2: hey, Molly? Molly?
1: Who is this?
2: My name's Garrett from Elvis Duran and the Morning Show, and you just got phone tapped.
25: Oh, my gosh! Are you serious?
2: Yeah, you just got phone tapped by your mom.
1: Got you back for that 4th of July picnic.
25: Hey,
1: now I got you. I love you, though.
25: Like this, I believed this. In this. Oh, my God.
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0: Kafka.
1: We're talking to Scotty B about his jumping jack routine.
2: Yeah.
1: Yes. All right. So he does, right? He turns his shower on to get the water nice and hot. And while it's warming up, he does jumping jacks.
2: Yes. Naked.
3: I need exercise.
1: Oh. Naked. Naked.
3: Yes.
1: So the question we have is it like we're all wondering, is it flopping around and slapping your stomach? I mean, what are you doing?
3: It's cold in the bathroom. So no.
4: Oh, God.
1: Okay.
2: It doesn't even get to your stomach?
3: Well, I mean, a little bit. Yeah.
2: Sorry, hey, Megan.
4: Yeah. What do you mean a little bit?
5: The stomach gets to it first.
1: The stomach, the part that droops down.
3: Yeah.
1: No, I mean, so how many jumping jacks do you do? Is this a morning ritual? Is
3: no,
1: it every
3: no,
1: day?
3: No. I shower at night, so as the water is heating up, I will do jumping jacks until it's hot. So usually about 25 or 30.
1: Okay, just to get the blood flowing, so to speak.
3: Yeah, and then when I come out, I do that slap on my ass, the naked slap. I don't know why. God. I just look in the mirror and I put the towel on.
1: And you slap your ass.
3: Okay. Yeah. I don't know why. I just do it after
2: every
3: shower.
2: And then can we talk about the other thing he does or not?
3: No, I don't know what I'm talking about.
1: What else does he do?
6: Don't talk about it.
1: Nah.
6: Don't talk about it.
3: I like to dab.
1: Okay, they're right. We shouldn't.
3: Yeah, no.
1: We took a vote, Danielle. We can't talk about it.
2: Anytime I think like I have a lot of issues, I just think of him.
1: Yeah, Scotty B's got issues, man.
3: I make you feel better about yourself.
2: You really do. Yeah. Thank you, Scotty.
5: My sister requested that I not tell her any more things about Scotty.
1: You're such a weird guy.
7: 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Justin Bieber here.
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if you took your kids to Cat's Eye last night and then they had to get to school today and you're already at work, how are we doing? 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

0: We are literally a couple days away from Fiesta Latina this Saturday at the Casella Center. 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

sancocho. That's how I feel like Fiesta Latina is, because it's a little bit of everything. You get Mike Towers, Manuel Turizo, Farruko, Eladio Carrion. 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However, you better know three artists that are going to be performing. I literally just named you four, okay? Piece of cake. 866-645-9100. 866-645-9100. Fiesta Latina is this Saturday at the Kaseya Center. I can't wait.

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1: Oh, my God.
0: Girl, I just named four. Okay.
1: Hold on. Mike Towers, I know for sure.
0: Uh-huh.
1: Farruko and freaking Anuel.
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1: So awesome. 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

98.7. I did say I was going to tell you how you could hang out with Howie D from the Backstreet Boys tomorrow night for free. Uh-huh. Yeah. We're going to be at Jungle Plaza for our Fiesta Latina pre-party. Not just Howie D is going to be there, Leslie Grace, a bunch of special guests. If I were you, I would go. Bring the fam if you want. It's going to be a time. I mean, last year at the pre-party, I found myself drinking tequila and dancing salsa, okay? 8 p.m., it starts tomorrow night.

I do have to say, if you went to the Cat's Eye concert last night with your kids, how are you doing today? Are you surviving? 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

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Y100.7. 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

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To all the runners that decided to do like a marathon in front of the Kaseya Center last night to make traffic for the Cat's Eye concert like an extra 45 minutes. Why?

tomorrow night you can hang out with Howie D from the Backstreet Boys, Leslie Grace. I mean, Enrique Santos, Dayanara, I'm going to be there. I'm La Gringa K. Marie. We have the Fiesta Latina pre-party at Jungle Plaza tomorrow night starting at 8 p.m. It's in the Miami Design District. We want to see you there. Let's party.

Love my girl Tate McRae. Listen, you do know that Fiesta Latina is this Saturday at the Casella Center. I'm talking Eladio Carrion, Mike Towers. Imagine Farruko singing Pepas and then he passes you the microphone to sing with him. Or maybe you could touch Manuel Turizo's body or abs when he takes off his shirt. Listen, we're hooking you up with tickets, caller 10. All you got to do is tell me three artists that are going to be performing there. And I just told you a bunch, okay? So this is easy peasy, lemon squeezy. 866-645-9100. 866-645-9100. Okay, good luck from Y100.7. 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

Before Cat's Eye, there was Fifth Harmony, man. Y100.7. Speaking of Cat's Eye, did you go to the show last night? Because let me tell you, I respect those girls. The amount of dancing and difficult choreography, like, my mind was blown.

0: Yesterday, I was talking with my coworker, Drew, about the fact that I've never really eaten at Flanagan's. I know. He judged me off the bat. He's like, how have you lived in South Florida for 14 years and have you never been to Flanagan's? I'm like, I just haven't. So if I go to Flanagan's with Drew, what should be the first thing I order? Like, what do you think should be my first Flanagan's meal? Okay, will you call me? 866-645-9100. To Drew, he said it's a game changer.
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0: feel like you're emotional support human, and honestly, I kind of love it. 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Wow, 147, you were saying you lied to your man. The last lie you told...
1: The last thing I lied to my man about.
0: Tell me, what was it?
1: I told him I was at work, and I technically wasn't.
0: Where were you technically at?
1: I would not like to disclose that information, but I definitely was not working.
0: Cough twice if you would have been pissed if you found out. You're the reason guys

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And she's back now. I'm like, Mom, why didn't you just wait till you're home? 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To which my mom replied, we don't know that. I guess that's true.

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We got a lot going on today. Let's start here. Halloween Horror Nights inside the commercial free drive with Drew at 4:15. You hear that creepy sound. Stop what you're doing. Hit me up for those Halloween Horror Nights tickets to get you there. I have a

watched a movie last night, and it was Spider-Man, like the latest Spider-Man. My ADHD does not allow me to sit down for hours to watch a movie, but I did last night. Y100.7, I'm Drew. But as I'm watching Spider-Man, and it was great, in my head I'm thinking, can you imagine finally getting the car you always wanted just for some superhero like Spider-Man to pick it up and throw it across the city?

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I like Wednesdays. Hey, it's true. Y100.7, you can almost smell the tequila from a Friday happy hour. And you're far enough from a Monday where it's not, the anxiety starts to fade. Monday, you get to work. You're like, new week, let's go. Tuesday, you're like, all right, we're getting some stuff done. Wednesday, you're like, do I really need to answer that email today? It's borderline a Monday problem at this point. Y100.7.

Saturday night. You think we're going to wait till Saturday to start partying, though? You're crazy. This is Miami. The party starts on Thursday. We take over Jungle Plaza for the pre-party, 8 to 10 p.m. It's completely free. 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

0: It's Elvis Duran from the Y100.7 Morning Show with Danielle and Gandhi. Okay, imagine you're in the bleachers for the pep rally, and we suddenly walk in with Olivia Rodrigo tickets.
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2: 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You're the one who wins.
0: Yeah, we call out your name, and you win Olivia Rodrigo tickets. 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
2: That would be amazing.
0: 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The next, you're at Amaret Bank Arena watching Olivia Rodrigo. 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

0: 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You know how Enrique Santos rolls. 8 to 10 tomorrow in the Miami Design District. 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

0: 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And of course, every hour we pay your bills another shot at $1,000. That will change the course of your Wednesday. Coming up just after 6.
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0: Someone once said everybody's got a plan till they get punched in the mouth.
1: I did. Mike Tyson.
0: Oh, well, Mike Tyson and Boost are here to tell you that your mobile plan is punching you in the mouth with prices that can knock you out.
1: That's a low blow.
0: Totally. But you can do something about it.
1: You have to punch back.
0: No, Mike. You gotta switch to Boost with a plan that's $25 a month forever.
1: 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What's your plan?
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0: Sinners is one of our favorites. 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
0: Anuel AA.
1: Mike Towers. Barruco.
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1: 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Ale.
0: Ray Tony. And El Abusador, Los Titis.
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